amazing and getting the return pass, but that's happened for the second time, that return pass. Are you failing to really get to it? Nectar Lorenzo, the coach of Colombia, the Argentine coach seems to have a little issue, and he's been very expressive with the fourth official. Don't know what it's about. Antoine Semenyo trying the high press. Seydou Ati declares it out, but they keep it in play, the Black Stars. Only for Colombia to win it. And of course, they begin to build that attacker from the rear, Daniel Menuz, Davison Sanchez, and now ball to Lukumi. Five of the six ticked already. Cross to the path of Minis. He has two goals in the World Cup already. Arti to Mensah. Poku wins a free kick. Well, the Ghanaians' substitutes are getting involved. That's not good. The referee has had to issue out the warning after Suarez and Poku challenge. A Ghanaian substitute that shoved Luis Suarez off the ball. Arthur Ziggy declares. The Ghanaians are struggling to get going in this one. Antoine wants to do this by himself. He's rebuffed by the Colombian defense. What a collision there. Suarez involved again, this time with Sibo. He's okay. Real Oviedo man Kwasi Sibo. 18 touches so far in this one. You look at his all-round performance, not a bad one. But then, they surely need to raise it. Likes of Sibo, Partey, Semenyo. Speaking of Semenyo, he crosses one into the box for Ghana. But the Colombia seems to have already made answer for every question the Ghanaians are asking this morning. And of course, the referee Clement Tuppin sounds the whistle for the end of first 45 minutes in Kansas City, where the Black Stars of Ghana trail Colombia by a goal to nil. Goal scorer John Arias in the 14th minute of play. And looking at the first half start, shots on target, shots off target, block shots, corner kicks, all of that is what we're about to serve you, starting with the expected goal ratio. 0.57 for Colombia and 0.17 for Ghana. Gradually crawling into it, the Black Stars. And shots on target

it's been 3-0. Shot off target, 2-2. Block shot, 0-4. Possession, 67-33. And corner kicks, it's been 1-2. Fouls committed, 6-0. Throw-ins, 6-0. Throw-ins, 6-11. And yellow cards, John Arias, yellow card. Still, the only offense in the referee's book. And we saw goalkeeper saves twice. Ati Ezigi coming to the party. Goal kicks, it was 4-3 after 45 minutes. 1-0. Colombia lead the Black Stars. If it goes on to end this way in the next 45 minutes, most definitely it will be Colombia versus Switzerland in the round of 16. But before that, there's still 45 minutes, hoping that the Black Stars of Ghana will raise their game, get an equalizer, and of course, give us a defeating, you know, game that Africa will be proud of. This is Eagle 7 Sports Radio 103.7 FM. Right after this timeout, the second 45 minutes will definitely be upon us. Do not go anywhere.

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0: really an artist, this is. He's untouchable in that red flag. Check with his going. And it's in the net. It is in the net. 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Incredible.
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Eagle 7 Sports Radio. Welcome right back for the second 45 minutes. Colombia, Ghana, 1-0. Colombia with the advantage. They control the tempo in the first half, and we're absolutely, you know, clinical, lethal on the flanks, capitalizing on the defensive laps to take the lead through John Arias. And Ghana, actually, they enjoyed rare spell of dominance and successfully pinned Colombia back. But their poor decision-making in the final third left them with just four touches inside the opposition box. In a match with rampant shirts pulling, constant fouls, I mean, and two forced injury substitutions. Yes, early on, Ghana have been left chasing a stoppage. A time world-class save by Lawrence Ati-Zigi. I tell you, if not, it could have been a 2-0. All through the first half, Colombia were in ascendancy throughout. I mean, they own the first chunk of this game. So the second half, we'll see if Ghana can actually come to the party. Though they did improve after the hydration break. But the second half is right here and right now. Eagle 7 Sports Radio 103.7 FM.

So it will be the Black Stars to get us off in the second 45 minutes with no substitution to report, save for the enforced substitutions of Luis Suarez and Alidu Aseidu early on in the game. Richard Rios, we gather, has been introduced by Nestor Lorenzo, and he comes in for Anes Rodriguez. Anes Rodriguez on a player rating of 6.4. Man is 34. Touches 35. Yet to score in a World Cup where a couple of World Cups back, the man finished as a golden boot winner. Well, we'll see how it goes. His side is definitely matching on. 1-0. That's all they need. To book a place in the round of 16. But will Ghana allow that? Black Stars. Now with the ball. Crossing it. Just allow the ball to bounce all over the place with the control not really helping them at all. That's going to be a Colombian throw-in, of course. Andrew Jordan, are you rather trying to be smart with that? A foul all day long on the Colombian man by Ghana. Throw-in taken by Colombia. They do win a set piece in half of Ghana. Emma takes it for Colombia. It goes to Lukumi. Drives a straight one to the part of Daniel. Colombia's in the box. Wow. Misses the target. A new boy who just came on for Colombia with that striker, Richard Rios. A Benfica man. Defensive midfielder. Expected to help us shore up any threat that the Black Stars may present in this one, though we have seen very little of that. Maybe some injection in the front line could just do the magic for Ghana. Antoine Semenyo. Toiling in vain. A Ziggy in goal for the Black Stars of Ghana. Mensah Okpoku, Lukasu and Seidu. Partey in front of them. And we have Sibo and Verinke. Semenyo Ayo and the Inika Williams. Makes up the starters for Black Stars. Yellow, the second. Well, it's Verinke who is shown. A lot of shit talking, like I told you earlier, it has continued. So he gets booked. Caleb Verinke. Lema. It's Colombia. Pushing the ball backwards. Wanting the Black Stars to come for it, I guess. Vargas with the clearance. That man did get to the ball, but somehow Luis Suarez missed the control.
Both managers are right now on the sidelines. 50 minutes. Carlos Cures. 50 minutes. Nestor Lorenzo. Ghana's ball into the last third has really been worrisome. They look to be doing so much, but yet very little to show for it. Fantastic defender dribbling. This is a Colombia party, it has to be said, guys. I just can't fathom what the Black Stars or what the Carlos. That's why I said maybe fortifying the attack could make the difference for them right now. All I see is the Black Stars huffing and puffing. Not looking sharp. Not looking intentional. That's the goal scorer, John Arias, making the fans proud. Ghana resume play. It's a Lukasin. A Lukasin who releases for a party. A straight to Zinkei. He tries a cross. I think he had Semenyo running to that one. But defended by Colombia. Black Stars through Opoku. The key, brilliant. He goes past one. Partey, a ball into the box. Ghana do have a space. They do have space, but there was no one at the other end. The ball just flew past. Vargas past the goalpost, past all the defenders. No white shirt in sight. At the other end, 53 minutes. Lemar takes a throw in for Colombia. Luis Diaz returning to help the squad. Clearance from Ghana. It's the Colombians who finally get to settle the ball as Daniel passes straight to Sanchez in the back. Ayu wanting to stop. But he can't do it all by himself. Space. The Colombians fight in the box. Great defending in the end by Lockinson. He went down under that as well. A strong, strong man. Oh! Atizigi with the save. It kind of reminds me of the Cape Verde equalizer. That's the 2-2. A great caller there. Destined for the back of the net until Atizigi showed up and punched it away.
Ghana are definitely rocking a tightrope right now. Doing so much, getting punished. A strike of only actually, which will not worry Ati after that great save. So the Black Stars over Ghana go again. They go in search of an equalizer. Partey, he gives the ball away. Luckily for Thomas Partey, well, there's still a whole lot of work to do. Yes, it's in the back of the net. And of course, Luis Diaz scores the second goal for Colombia. What a blunder. Oh, the flag is up. The flag is up, guys. The flag is up. The flag is up. Cutting short Luis Diaz's celebration. The fans in the stands are yet to get that one. Quite on fall. Offside, surely. Great goal, but Luis Diaz was yard. Valderrama, a colorful extra goalkeeper over Colombia right there. In the stand, celebrating the goal, not knowing it's been chalked off for offside. Thomas Partey's almost crossing his side, that one. Colombia. John Arias. John. Twist turns. And of course gets that space. He desires Colombia on the break. There's a man free on the left. This could easily be it. Saved by Atizigi. Ati has indeed kept Ghana in this game. That's a point blank save. Seven points at zero rating. The goalkeeper is taking the shine. Black Stars. Zaidi releasing. Are you returning? Trying to get some creativity into this Ghanaian setup. Answer. Ball cross into the box. Still a chance for Ghana. That pass, definitely disappointing. It's going to be Colombia free kick. That's more like it from the Black Stars of Ghana. That is a save by Atizigi. That's the third time he's actually saving Ghana. And that's the offside. And Luis Diaz. Man is inches offside. Ghana have got so much to do, I tell you. Sibu is injured.

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0: lovebirds stuck together and sealed their union permanently in marriage on the 26th of June 1998, just before the release of their debut album, Sealed, in 1999.
1: Ooh, hey, hey. 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

My name is Ron Freeman, and I'm a 1968 Olympic gold and bronze medal winner, and I also set a world record, the longest standing world record that stood for 25 years in the Olympic Games. 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

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He's up on me a little. You know, and I'm like, I say, oh my God, at least. That's like the fair part of town. We're close to the island, we're close to the mainland. Nothing missing, nothing broken. But you see, for me, won't go holiday. She says she won't go Dubai. And I'm like, baby, let's even go to Obu the castle.

My name is Chioma Jennifer Nwachukwu, and I won the under 18 400 meter. 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

Yeah, my name is Prince Kola Adewusi, the Deputy Governor of Osun State and the Honorable Commissioner for Sport Osun State. 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
3: We welcome you to this another interesting edition of this program. This is Balotto Ministries, and my name is Balotto. My darling wife here is Mrs. Lotto. We are bringing you this interesting teachings, grounding you in the Word of God to face life challenges, teaching you faith, grace, and faith to equip you for the future and your present and the future. In the name of Jesus Christ,
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0: Judges and just charge over you to keep you in all your ways. And then number 12, what are they going to do?
1: In their hands, they shall bear you up, lest you dash your foot against a stone.
0: See what I do now. See what the angels are doing. Angels can move house. They can move your house. They move if some accident. They move vehicles. Look, go. Let Hebrews 1:14,
1: Psalm 34:7.
0: Okay, I don't know many. Want to go? Not all ministering spirits sent forth to minister to those who inherit salvation. What ministers me? What's that?
1: Angels.
0: Okay. Psalm 34:7.
1: The angel of the Lord encamps all around those who fear him and delivers them.
0: Are you a child of God?
2: Yes,
0: do you have honor and reverence for God?
2: Yes,
0: angels are around you. You are surrounded by angels.
1: Amen.
0: When you lie down, imagine those angels by your side that you are sleeping. They don't sleep. No, they bodyguard is sleep. Are you aware that? Bodyguard, they sleep away. But angels don't sleep. Are you catching it? They don't sleep. They don't ever sleep. Okay, so let's see this example quickly. 2 Kings 6:8. Sharp. Okay. You have seen us here. Yes.
1: Now the king of Syria was making war against Israel.
0: Yes, sir.
1: And
0: he consulted
1: with his servants,
0: yes,
1: saying,
0: yes,
1: my camp will be in such and such a place.
0: That's right.
1: And the man of God sent to the king of Israel, saying, beware that you do not pass this place, for the Syrians are coming down there.
0: Very good. Do you know that this is warning? Protection to warning.
1: Yes.
0: Beware that you don't go there. Kidnappers are coming to that side. That's a warning. That's a warning of the Lord. It's giving warning. Do not go this side, because I've caught in the name of the Spirit that the kidnappers are coming there. They're coming there with their guns. Do not be in that particular area. He said, no, I don't agree. I go there. I'll be go picking. I can go anywhere I want to go. God is saying, he's warning you. Say, don't go that route. You had the news. You had everything and you still went.
1: Lord,
0: have mercy. Are you catching what I'm saying now? He's already warning you, don't go that, go that. God can send people to warn you. God uses people to help us. Don't go this route. And the man of God sent to this, yes.
1: And the man of God sent to the king of Israel,
0: yes,
1: saying, beware that you do not pass this place, for the Syrians are coming down there.
0: Kidnappers.
1: Then the king of Israel sent someone to the place of which the man of God had told him.
0: He wants to verify.
1: Thus he warned him, and he was watchful there.
0: Yes,
1: not just once or twice. Therefore, the heart of the king of Syria was greatly troubled,
0: yes,
1: by this thing.
0: Who is leaking my secret? Right.
1: And he called his servants and said to them, will you not show me which of us is for the king of Israel?
0: Who is spying for him out of us?
1: And one of the servants said, none, my lord, O king, but Elisha the prophet, who is in Israel, tells the king of Israel the words that you speak in your bedroom. So he said, go and see where he is.
0: Let's go and kidnap him with AK-47.
1: That I may send and get him. And it was told him, saying, surely he is in Dothan.
0: They got his location. They have got his location now. The bandits have got his location. Okay, so let's see now.
1: Therefore he sent horses and chariots and a great army there.
0: Again, for example.
1: And they came by night and surrounded the city. And when the servant of the man of God arose early and went out.
0: No, they don't toilet inside the house. We have to go and we outside. I don't know if you have to stay in the village. In the village, no toilet house. Now, if we go, we outside. If we catch you for night, now go outside, go we. But village. No, so you don't understand what I'm saying. You grew up in the place where there's toilet inside the house. Like that. No, in the village, we go outside. If the village catch you, you must go outside. So the servant of God want to go and we for night. Or poo poo, go outside. Go see them.
1: And when the servant of the man of God arose early and went out, there was an army surrounding the city with horses and chariots. And his servant said to him, "Alas, my master, what shall we do?
0: What shall we go do?" Let's hear the man of God answer now.
1: So he answered, "Do not fear."
0: Number one, say what?
1: Do not fear.
0: Because fear will make you vulnerable, make you see you defeated. Don't fear. It's contraband. Yes?
1: For those who are with you are more than those who are with them.
0: That's what you need to fear. Because there are far more with you than there are with them. Say.
1: There are far more with me
0: than there are against me.
1: Against me.
0: Elijah prayed.
1: And Elisha prayed and said, "Lord, I pray, open his eyes that he may see." Then the Lord opened the eyes of the young man, and he saw, and behold, the mountain was full of horses and chariots of fire all around Elisha.
0: Shakarabalaba, angelic. Ooh, are you getting it? So what does that tell you? With a bandit terrorism, another that is happening in Nigeria. They say they came to, they are going to another Western region now. They don't pass this thing now. They say they don't cross, go this thing now. They don't reach middle bed. They don't go. They won't go this thing there. They go. What does that tell you? You have more surrounding you than people that human beings can see with your physical eyes. They are spiritual beings, heavenly beings that are surrounding you with chariots of fire. See, I'm surrounded.
2: I'm
0: surrounded. Angelic beings. You are untouchable now. Say it. There are far more with you in the realm of the spirit than there are against you in anywhere you go. Are you conscious of that? Huh? No answer. So when God, you see, if God, we are living in the realm of senses, mental realm. That's why we don't understand this thing. Because the man of God's servant was living in the mental realm. He's more familiar with the social media posting. How many people are here yesterday? The other one are here. How many people were here last week? How many people were on the road when they go from Benin Road? When they go Benin side? How many are robbers? They are concerned with those also. They don't know what happened in the realm of the spirit. You can fix it so much on the physical realm that you don't have an idea. Like the young man, he didn't know anything about having the realm of the spirit. He was concerned about the, hey, Allah, my master, what shall we do? When they go to Nigeria, hey, they kill person again. This is how many people they kill. Hey, what? Shut up. They go open our eyes. See, the eyes of my understanding be enlightened.
1: The eyes of my understanding.
0: In the name of Jesus Christ.
1: In the name of.
0: So you can know what kind of inheritance you have. Riches of inheritance. You are rich. You are spiritually rich. You are surrounded by angels. You are there. They want to help you financially. They want to help you. They want to protect you. They want to keep you. They want to protect your family. They want to take care of your children. Let's not behave like kids. I don't know anything. Angels. Say angels.
1: Angels.
0: See, I'm surrounded by a wall of angels.
1: I'm surrounded by a wall of angels.
0: 2 Kings chapter 19. Let's do chapter. I do 37. Are you again teaching? Okay. Yes, want to go.
1: Therefore, thus says the Lord concerning the king of Assyria.
0: Yes, sir.
1: He shall not come into this city.
0: Can't they both?
1: Nor shoot an arrow there.
0: No shoot AK-47 bullets.
1: Nor come before it with shield. Nor build a siege mound against it.
0: Can't that by the way came.
1: By the way that he came, by the same. Shall he return?
0: Back to sender.

0: still in the camp of the Assyrians.
1: 181. Dyer.
0: 185,000. And when people arose early in the morning, there were the corpses, all dead.
1: 185,000 perished. So Sennacherib.
0: So Sennacherib, king of Assyria, departed and went away, returned home and remained at Nineveh.
1: That was cute.
0: Now it came to pass, as he was worshipping the temple of Nisroch, his god, thy sons.
1: He's making Islamic prayer.
0: That his sons, Adramelech and Zareza, struck him down with the sword, and they escaped into the land of Ararat. Then Esarhaddon, a son, reigned in his place.
1: 1 year. Kill how many? 180 what? 180 what? 185,000 people. Bandits. Nobody shot arrow. Nobody shot gun. One single angel. Then overnight, 185,000. How many kingdoms do we have in Nigeria? 10,000, 50,000, 100,000. 100,000 kidnappers. 185,000 kidnappers were killed by 1 year. You have at least one with you now. There's an angel assigned to you now where you are seated now.
0: Amen. There's an angel attached to me right now.
1: Yes.
0: As I'm seated.
1: Oh, you are a little faith. I'm more comfortable with social media posting and news media than angels. You get one big angel. Wait, they will do Nana. 185,000. That was Abba. This is real. This is real. You're not ordinary. Where you go, they go.
0: Where I go, my angel goes.
1: That's it.
0: What about if I go to the wrong place?
1: That's it. The angel will still go to there. But they cannot. Wrong place. You are in disobedience. Your angel, that's the same amount of you have uncovered your angel. You uncovered them. You know, green and rock. You know, green and walk. You know, most Christians' angels are idle. Most of the believers are angels are idle. You don't give your angels assignment concerning your finances. We don't say they are ministry speed. The minister to those of us, they are just like, it's like messenger to minister to you. Have you ever had a houseboy, a house girl? And the house boy, as they come to your house, not the way they do, rather to sleep and we go. You don't give any assignment. Now, they are not house boys to you. They are house boys to God. Angels are, they are God's messengers. No, they are not your messenger. But they are God's messengers assigned to you. So, you have been empowered to give them instruction based on the word. You acknowledge them, honor, respect them. They're not going to go and wash your car for you or polish your shoe. That's not their job. Their job is to keep you from satanic human beings, both spiritual and human physical human beings, who have come to attack you. Their job is to influence people to come and bless you. There are even times when God can use angels to influence people to, instead of coming to you, he will turn them somewhere else. They will go somewhere else. Let's go to the next house. The angel say, no go there. No other one. Then those who are demonized will go somewhere else. Angels are on assignment to heaven. But most of them are idle. I'm not using them. They are there to help you. To make you rich. Rich. Not all just stress. Sweating. Until you know well again.

0: Yeah, no, agents are not doing anything. You just keep them waiting. Then I may agent no work. May I go do the work? Finish, forget it. You suffer. You work today, no be tired. They take your money. Look at it. That thing.
1: You shall tread upon the lion and the cobra.
0: Mm-hmm.
1: The young lion and the serpent you shall trample underfoot.
0: Mm. Whose job is that? You are the one that will do it. Luke 10. It is your job. God has said you should do it. Say, trample on serpents and scorpions. Say.
1: I trample on serpents and scorpions.
0: And all the power of the enemy.
1: And over all the powers of the enemy.
0: That's what they looked at.
1: Behold, I give you the authority to trample on serpents and scorpions.
0: Yes.
1: And over all the power of the enemy. And nothing shall by enemies hurt you.
0: So the force is authority that was given to you by God. But if you don't exercise a single, you know what? It will still be hot. It already is given to you by God, but if you exercise it, that thing cannot hurt you. So you, God gives you authority. Number three is that God will make sure they cannot hurt you. You will blood the mouth of the lion. Cannot kill Daniel. Angels block the mouth. Angels block the mouth of the lions. They cannot kill Daniel. God will see to it that if you obey him, to work for you. Verse 14.
1: And because he has set his love upon me.
0: Yes, sir.
1: Therefore, I will deliver him.
0: Yes, sir.
1: I will set him on high.
0: Mm.
1: Because he has known my name.
0: What is your part there? What's God's part? You choose to love him. You choose to revive him and reverence and honor him. And what will happen? What if you don't honor him? You don't care about God. I don't care. All this is a religion. Amen. I bet. Guru Cemetery, they call the person. Anyone who honors him, God will honor. It's dangerous to dishonor God. He will not kill you, but the enemy will make sure that he does a dirty job. Okay?
1: Hmm.
0: Right, 18. 10. What can we see here as one of the wars? The name.
1: The name of the Lord is a strong tower.
0: Yes, sir.
1: The righteous run to it and are saved.
0: Ooh. 9:11.
1: Therefore, God also has highly exalted him.
0: Kandava, she carried the bull sword.
1: And given him the name which is above every name. That at the name of Jesus,
0: ooh,
1: every knee should bow.
0: Ma,
1: of those in heaven.
0: What about kidnappers?
1: And of those on earth.
0: Yes, sir.
1: And of those under the earth.
0: Can they will she carry?
1: And that every tongue should confess that Jesus Christ is Lord, to the glory of God the Father.
0: Ooh. How do I apply this one? You are going to use your mouth. And speak out. In the name of Jesus Christ, no kidnapper comes near my house. In the name of Jesus Christ, no bandit can attack me. In the name of Jesus Christ, I'm exempted from the evil of this world. In the name of Jesus Christ.
2: Amen.
0: When Goliath came against David with javelin, with spears and javelin, he said, you come against me with spears, javelin, and swords, but I come against you in the name of the Lord of hosts, whose army you have defied. He said, you came against me with bullets, okay, AK-47 or not, but I come against you in the name of Jesus Christ. You cannot hurt me. I'm untouchable. In the name of Jesus Christ, sickness cannot destroy my family.
1: Amen.
0: In the name of Jesus Christ, I draw a bloodline. I'm exempted from the evil disease. I'm part of this world. I'm exempted from evil disease.
1: Amen.
0: Of this world.
1: Amen.
0: I shall not die young.
1: Amen.
0: Now you are using the name.
1: Amen.
0: Because the name belongs to you. When Jesus Christ died, you die with him. You are buried with him. You are resurrected. You are seated with him. Now he is in heaven. You are a member in particular of the body of Christ. And you are authorized to use his name against Satan. You are authorized to use his name to speak to angels. Angels, go now. Bring my husband to me. Angels, bring my wife. Angels, I send you now. Angels, go now. Influence that man. Influence the right person. Hey, angels, order my steps. Angels, go now. Influence them to that contractor, that office. Influence the GM, the general manager, to give me that job. I declare angelic, I release angelic assignment right now. Angels, go now and influence them. Spiritually, convince them, influence them in the name of Jesus Christ.
1: Amen.
0: You are using the name of Jesus Christ to speak to angels. In the midst of chaos, everywhere there's chaos, everywhere. Even in traffic, everywhere is blocked. In the name of Jesus Christ, I speak order here. Order in the name of Jesus Christ. And yes, you are released now to break this traffic and give me thoroughfare. We have done it before. Thoroughfare. But see, then we look at how traffic being. No need to pray for this kind of thing. No, see, as the traffic being, I go here, go do them. You are already in unbelief. Faith, little faith, faithless person. You're living like the world. Angels are working on your behalf. You are going to give command using the name of Jesus Christ. They're not your messenger, they're God's messenger, but they are sent to you. You use the name of Jesus Christ to declare what needs to be done by angels. They are ministering spirits. Man, we are not going to be destroyed, and we're not going to be conformed to this world system. In the name of Jesus, the head of the church.
1: Amen.
0: So let's use that name. Heaven, head, and hell. Heaven, bow. Head, bow. Man means hell, demons bow. To the name of Jesus. You get a level when you look at, listen. The signal has been worrying you. A time call, you get angry. Huh?
2: Yes, sir.
0: I say in the name of God, I lay my hands on my head. And I come and see, I lay hands on the sick and they recover. That means now you get there, now you get the body. In the name of God, I say, I come out, sick and this will get, because I'm not allowed to lay hands. You are alone in the night. So the devil is punishing you. You use the name. The name is for your benefit. Since you saw that and went to heaven, he never used that name once. He didn't use it only once. He never used it only once. He went to heaven. It's only for you. We are the body of Christ. We are his body here. We are the hand. You cannot come and lay hands on anybody. When I finish my service now, I call those who are sick. I lay my hand. I'm laying hands on behalf of Jesus Christ. I'm wired from inside. Wire from here. Electric wire. It's from inside here. It's not my spirit. To the hand. I can't lay my hand on you. The devil will have to let you go. Your faith takes it. Your faith will jack it from me. Yeah. Make a lay on. If you lay on, they don't work for me. Carry your head, go. Carry your signal, they go. Don't believe. Man, not your signals. They say the name.
1: The name.
0: Thank you for the name.
1: Thank you, Lord, for the name.
3: That's all we can take in the generation of
1: Eagle Christian Voice of Victory.
0: Now, we wanted to enjoy victory. And so, if you want to really walk in victory in life, victory over the challenges of life, the first step is to get born again.
1: Mm-hmm.
0: You're not born again already. Get born again. How do I get born again? It's simple. Simply say this prayer out of your mouth and mean it in your heart. Okay? Say, dear God.
1: Dear God.
0: I believe in my heart.
1: I believe in my heart.
0: I confess with my mouth.
1: And I confess with my
0: the
1: mouth.
0: The Lord Jesus.
1: The Lord Jesus.
0: Is the Son of God.
1: He is the Son of God.
0: That died for my sins.
1: That died for my sins.
0: Lord Jesus.
1: Lord Jesus.
0: Come into my heart.
1: Come into my heart.
0: From now on.
1: From now on.
0: I belong to Jesus.
1: I belong to Jesus.
0: Jesus.
1: Jesus.
0: He is my Lord.
1: He is my Lord.
0: He is my Savior.
1: He is my Savior.
0: Right now.
1: Right now.
0: Thank you, Father.
1: Thank you, Father.
0: I'm born again.
1: I'm born again.
0: You said that
3: that prayer, you are born again.
1: Amen.
3: It's as simple as that. You are simply born again. You have crossed from death to life forever. Praise God for the
1: Hallelujah.
3: Holy Ghost. Praise God. If you are sick in your body right now, Jesus Christ does so you enjoy perfect health. By his stripes you are healed.
1: Amen.
3: So talk to you are sick, your brother, and let's agree in prayer. In Jesus' name, be healed.
1: Amen.
3: That's it, it's done.
1: Amen.
3: Now stand up if you stand up, do what you did before. That shows you truly believe. You need to act on your faith. Praise God.
1: The
3: next step is to prayerfully look for a living church. There are good churches and there are also bad ones. Ask God to open your eyes so you can find a living church where you can grow and be vibrant for the Lord.
2: Amen. Believe you have been richly blessed.
1: Amen.
2: Praise God.
1: Hallelujah.
2: Our names remain Brother Lotu and Sister Lotu.
1: Amen.
2: We are the senior pastor of Igu Christian Center worldwide. And we are glad to be able to come to you every week, bring this program to you. Next week, we'll be here by the grace of God. And if you have testimonies of changed lives, let us know.
1: Amen.
2: And I also encourage you to join our social media handles on
1: Igu Christian Center.
2: On Facebook.
1: Yes, on Facebook.
2: And Instagram.
1: And Instagram.
2: Praise God.
1: Hallelujah.
2: You can also join Brother Lotu on YouTube. Praise God.
1: Hallelujah.
2: We love you and God loves you. 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

0: My name is Tunde Kelani TK. I'm a storyteller and filmmaker. 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
6: Wow, such a beautiful morning. Yeah, it's another time inside the program, 90 minutes with Mathematical. Good morning to you listeners. and welcome to another edition. It's going to be a wonderful experience. It's always nice, I mean, first listening to the program, but now with the opportunity to return on this saddle, it's definitely a great honor. Good morning to you once again, beautiful people, and welcome to 90 Minutes with Mathematical Dr. Segun Odegbami, still away, and can join us, well, he will be joining us actually during the course of today's deliberation. Yes, of course, you know how it has been for us. The flight has been amazing, to say the least. The 2026 FIFA World Cup that has continued to deliver unforgettable moments, plus heartbreaks, especially for Africa representatives. So over the next 90 minutes, we'll break down the biggest talking points from the World Cup. We'll preview the blockbuster fixtures ahead and analyze the, all that has transpired, yes, at the World Cup in North America. 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And like you do know, on 90 Minutes, right after we have introduced the program, we bring you the editorial. And you can actually grab a copy of the Vanguard or Guardian newspaper to see, yes, the hard copy of Dr. Segun's editorial for this week. Also on Complete Sports Online, as well as Niger Times. These are the four national dailies where you can actually read Dr. Segun Odegbami's editorial. But right here, right now, on 90 Minutes with Mathematical, I'll be reading Doctor's editorial. Good morning and welcome to 90 Minutes with Mathematical.
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6: Africa arrives at last. Contrary to what many Africans may think about some of the last performances of the continent's representatives at the ongoing 2026 FIFA World Cup, I am reassured. The result of the matches during the round of 32 were 7 of the 9 that successfully navigated the group stage succumbed to the pressure associated with less experienced teams and gave up in the closing moments of their matches. Painful as that may be, does not actually reflect a southward movement in the current standard of African football. That 9 African countries went past the group stage is a huge statement. It confirms that Africa deserves its 10 places. Every one of the 9 teams put up a brave fight with very closely fought matches. great performances until near the end. Superb athleticism and fighting spirit. Unfortunately, playing well and losing the way they did also answered the often asked questions, why only 7 countries out of over 200 members of the FIFA family have won the World Cup since it was introduced in 1930. It also shows clearly that there is a formula to playing and winning. That's why some countries have won it more than once. They have what it takes to win it. And it is not only about playing well. That's why Holland, Portugal, Sweden, Belgium, despite their long experience in football, have never won it. There is an unwritten formula for winning the World Cup. If you don't find it or decode it, you cannot win it. England did very briefly in 1966 and lost it again after that. That's why the country that promotes the best league in the world, that harbors some of the best players too, has not managed to even get to the finals again in 60 years. Most countries are struggling to understand that formula. Winning that coveted trophy is not just about playing well. It takes a bit more than that. My take this time around is that the situation now is a bit different for Africa. I believe the continent has finally arrived at the apex of the game in the world. Africa is knocking on the door. There is a last barrier she must cross or overcome to win it, and I think that it will happen soon. We saw it in the manner of some of the performances this past 2 weeks. We saw it in Cape Verde, in Senegal, in Cote d'Ivoire, Morocco, and even in Algeria. We saw it in 1990, in the Cameroon, in 1994, in Nigeria, in 1996, in the Dream Team of Nigeria, in Senegal, in 2018. It is in the periphery of African football now. We are seeing it here in more than one country. But what is that thing that would take African football over the edge? It is more in the head than in the feet. Well done, Africa.
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6: Eagle 7 Sports Radio 103.7 FM. Well, before that break, you listened to the editorial by Dr. Segun Odegbami. Yes, it's all about Africa at the Mondial. Africa arrives at last, he talks it. Well, of course, I'm being joined this morning on 90 Minutes with Mathematical by my colleague Donald Senna. Is a big employer, is a big state, so will require some a very, very important influence on the broadcast. So Donald Senna joins me later on. We have the great pleasure of bringing on Dr. Segun Odegbami as well. But for now, Donald and I are just going to look at Africa so far at the World Cup, and would start off from where Dr. Segun left it. Africa, well done. Donald Senna, good morning.
7: Good morning, Max Mongop Ocha. And of course, a beautiful morning to our sport fans out there. Once again, happy new month. It's the first package of 90 Minutes with Mathematical 7 in this month of July. Let me just continue from where he left us, saying that Africa, well done. Well, it depends on how you look at it. I think you can look at the cup as half full or as half empty. When we talk about how they're able to progress from the round of 32 to the... How they're able to progress from the group stages to the round of 32. Yes, maybe you can say job well done. From 10 nations and 9 progressing to the round of 32. Only Tunisia just disgracing themselves. I wouldn't say they disgraced Africa. They disgraced themselves. We saw how they conceded quite a number of so many goals in the group stages. Also had to change gaffer as well. I think they were one of those national teams that changed gaffers, because quite a number of teams have changed their coach or have sacked their coach.
6: They have moved on.
7: We got like 5 or 6 of them from Uruguay to Ecuador, Germany. Just to mention, but a few. Germany as well, the latest culprit. And there are talks of Jurgen Klopp taking charge about the team, but it isn't about the European teams, but the African teams. Now, yes, from the group stage to the round of 32, I can say job well done to them. First and foremost, so when FIFA said the World Cup was going to be an expanded version, not a whole lot of persons were happy that, oh, Africa was going to be getting 10 slots. For example, the former coach of Italy, talk about the AC Milan star, Gennaro Gattuso. Even the president of UEFA as well, Alexander Čeferin, was talking about how the expanded version of the World Cup has brought about some quote-unquote boring games and some games that you can consider as David versus Goliath. Well, even though some presses did not come out to say it explicitly, but you can tell that not all of them were happy that Africa got a 10 slot, and it seemed as if, oh, they were doing Africa a favor. But I don't want to see it from that angle that FIFA was doing Africa a favor. We getting 10 slots shows that, yes, the continent has grown. We've got 52 countries on the continent, and it used to be 5, and I think it doesn't really make a lot of sense compared to the number of countries that the Europeans often produce for the World Cup, the South Americans, and of course other regions. You have to look at it vis-a-vis the number of countries in that particular region. So for me, when FIFA expanded it to 10 for Africa, it was a step in the right direction and a welcome development as well. So getting 9 teams qualified from the group stage to the round of 32 was definitely like eggs on the faces of those who were spiting the continent. Oh, how can you give them 10 slots?
6: Yeah.
7: Someone like Gennaro Gattuso, who was saying far back in 1994, in 1998, oh, we had like 2 countries from Africa at the World Cup, that they had to win like 9 matches during their own qualifiers, and still they didn't qualify. So basically, he was shifting the blame from them not doing their own job on the field of play as regards why they did not qualify, to just saying, oh, why will Africa have as much as 10 slots? So for me, Africa qualifying with the 9 teams to the round of 32 was more or less like just spiting someone like Gennaro Gattuso, say, yo, look, this continent has done well. This continent has done so much to merit having as many as 10 teams on the continent. Now, getting to the round of 32 is a different kettle of fish all entirely. It's a different ball game entirely. That's why I said earlier that for me, Africa, job well done or not, depends on how you look at it. You have to break it into parts. I'll look at it as the first half and the second half. So the round of 32 was the first half. And now when we go to round of 16, obviously we know at this Mondial, not even at the Mondial, any tournament, any championship, especially football, when you get to the knockout stages, it is always quite different than what happened in the group stage. That's where you separate the boys from the men.
8: That's right.
7: You begin to separate the title contenders from the title pretenders. And of course, it seems as if when we say, oh, 9 African teams qualified, let's ask ourselves this painful question. How many of them finish first or second? That's also something that we Africans ain't looking at. I think we are just being emotional saying, yeah, oh, we are just throwing the numbers.
8: Exactly.
7: Most of them qualify as third best place teams.
8: You know, you brought in the General Gattuso argument on having 10 slots for Africans. I think it only just underscored what the man was pointing out, because it's like coming to the World Cup just to make up the numbers.
7: It's as simple as
8: that's
7: that.
8: That's exactly what he was aiming at when he came out with that harsh criticism of Africa's numbers.
7: And I think at the end of the MGP, when you now unbundle his statements, without being sentimental as Africans, if we look at it objectively and holistically, I think he has a point.
8: Absolutely.
7: Because it seems as if FIFA just gave us that slot to say, okay, come, we just want you to also feel part of this Mondial.
8: It's expanded World Cup. Why not? The more the merrier.
7: Exactly, the more the merrier. So we're just there to make up the numbers. But some persons can obviously argue for, some persons can argue against. Because now with this expanded version, we are now beginning to see nations like Cape Verde do what they do at the World Cup. So it depends on the divide that you are on. But for me, from the group stage to the round of 32, yes, a job well done to them. But from round of 32, I don't think I want to tell them job well done, because they all capitulated in similar fashion. They all capitulated in similar way. So, I was listening to the gaffer of the team that defeated Senegal. What's the name of that team now?
8: Belgium.
7: Yes, Belgium. That's Rudy Jose Garcia. He was talking about how they knew that Senegal was going to capitulate after they conceded in the 86th minute. And he came out later to clarify his statement, saying that when he said those teams, he was not necessarily talking about African teams when he said those teams, but he was talking about teams whereby they are leading, and towards the tail end of the game, as soon as they concede, they jettison their own game plan, wanting to just defend those two goals. And he said he, as an experienced and as a professional gaffer, time to start number, he has had to learn the hard way that when you are leading and it seems as if the opponent score one goal, you don't just throw away your own game plan. Still try as much as possible to assert your dominance, assert your own gameplay and your pattern in that game. Don't just take your feet off the gas and you are now beginning to just soak in what the opponent is bringing. So for me, the way they were all just falling like a pack of cards in round 32, I think it's something that we still need to go back to the drawing board and look at areas whereby we can get to increase, in as much as we can say, oh, 9 teams qualified. But I think that looking at those round 32 performances, it's so painful.
8: It's really not worthy of commendation or
7: at all.
8: Because I mean, 10, that's a record, and we have 9 progressing to that's the round 90, of 32.
7: 90%.
8: The best, I mean, the worst should have been like 5 getting out of that round of 32. But that's not the case. We have just 2 North African side making it through to the round of 16. Well, this conversation is definitely going to be open, so everyone can join in. It's Africa's perspective we are looking at. Dr. Segun Odegbami is on the other side of the divide. Once he gives us that green light, we'll put him on right here. But for now, you get yourself warmed up and tell us some of those high points that indeed you see, as far as Africa team is concerned. I see Morocco as the only side that has that very, very little chance of even making it out of the round of 16. Our studio numbers, guys, 0700-22-55-10-37. 0700-22-55-10-37. 081278 28497.
6: If you listen to the editorial, we'd really want your thoughts, your reaction from there. Well done, Africa, or otherwise. So go ahead and talk to us right here on 90 Minutes with Mathematical 7. Eagle 7 Sports Radio 103.7. Hello, good morning. Hello? Oh, okay. Sorry, definitely. I'm sure we'll need a producer on that phone line. Anyway, Donna, let's continue to X-ray the performance of Africa. Last night, the final game, we saw the Black Stars of Ghana. That was a performance that definitely fell short of quality. Ghana, to me, I was on duty. I saw that game. It was like just running all over the place without having that intention of scoring.
7: Mm.
6: You were waiting for the break. At the end of the day, you were getting punished. They were defending and defending. It was just chaotic for the Black Stars. Eventually, they got knocked out, making it the seventh African team to exit at the round of 32. And that brings us to the old angle of

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1: 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Let's go for hydration break. Yes, hydration break. After this one, we'll return and, of course, finish things on this morning's edition of 90 Minutes with Mathematical.
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1: 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Sometimes we

0: actually step outside sports just to let you know what's happening in the larger society. And we have the all girls crew of Vicky and of course Precious on the afternoon belt. That's one of the best shows you want to listen to, especially if you are at work. And in the evening, that's the final whistle. We also have the girls team of Ayo, Bami, and Buki. It's always fun listening to Eagle 7 Sports Radio 103.7 FM. Anyway, it's still 90 minutes with Mathematical. And let me go straight to Dr. Segun. I hope we still have Dr. Doctor, are you still with us?
1: Well, I can't get away from you guys.
0: Thank you, sir.
1: I'm enjoying your show.
0: Thank you, sir. I want to ask now that, you know, someone just joining will feel, oh, it's all gloomy for Africa. That's not the case. Morocco is still in there. Egypt's still there. Now, let's look at the chances of these two. Morocco already set the standard, reaching the 2022 semifinal. So we'll fancy them to, you know, perhaps go that distance or just go a step further. And for Egypt, how can Egypt go past Argentina?
1: Well, it's like taking a small canoe and wanting to cross the Atlantic Ocean. Mm. You know, but nothing is impossible, but it is unlikely that Egypt doesn't appear to have, you know, the team and consistency to match the experience and knowledge of Argentina. So that's the feeling. This Argentinian team, the way they play is masterful. They are always in control. They never panic. You know, everything is deliberate. You know, so they are a very, very mature team. And with their talisman there, just strolling around, the most dangerous player of this World Cup, you know, Lionel Messi, it is hard to handle him. The Kevorian stride, they planted somebody on him. But you can't plant somebody on somebody who is not moving. You two cannot just stand next to him. You know, so it is the most difficult thing to stop him. So Egypt, for me, don't look like going further. But Morocco, they have become a team. Anything is possible with them. So, you know, I'm still hoping that Morocco will still have one step more to take. But Egypt may have come to the end of the road. That's my feeling. But just before I go, because I should let you complete your program, I'm just asking for the benefit of the club about the Games Village. Yeah, I said the Games Village. The bamboo, our African village in the bamboo garden. Yeah. You know, I've missed it for over 1 week now.
0: Yeah.
1: So what is happening there? Donaldo, I want Donaldo to tell me what is happening. Donaldo is the one that is there more than you.
0: Yeah.
2: Well, regarding the Eagles 7 Bamboo Legend Garden, it's indeed bubbling. Even yesterday on the broadcast, while running the commentary of the Argentina game, a sports fan called live from the Bamboo Garden, and he was so waxing lyrical about the place, the gigantic screen, the commentary, and the services of those or the personnel who also work there as well. The turnout was...
1: It's our pan wine still there.
2: Absolutely.
1: The Amos Tutuola lounge. Amos Tutuola, you know that great writer who wrote the pan wine drink card. Is his lounge still there with pan wine?
2: Yes, the pan wine lounge is still functional and, of course, active as well. And quite a number of persons often request for pan wine. I also go there as well after the commentary just to pan wine and dine as well. The pan wine, you can never go wrong without pan wine right there at the Eagle 7 Bamboo Lounge and Garden. So, yes, the sport fans are enjoying it. Even late into the night, those games that are spilling to midnight, you feel, oh, maybe they'll be tired and they want to sleep. Some persons are still out there, still having fun, still enjoying themselves. We know that some persons, you can categorize them as batmen and batwomen. Some persons have insomnia, and it seems as if this World Cup is just a perfect remedy for them. So, now, the garden is waxing stronger, and as the competition is also getting to the latter stages, also getting to that part whereby we are separating the boys from the men. It seems as if at the garden as well, the boys are also being separated from the men. Now we are also getting the mature people and, of course, the real deal also come to the lounge to have fun as well. So, yes, it's bubbling.
1: Thank you, gentlemen. I'm really, really proud of you. You are making me proud. People are talking about you, even out here. And I just want to wish you well. And yeah, good luck for the rest of the time. So let me allow you to conclude the show.
0: Thank you, sir.
1: Thank you very much, and bye-bye.
0: Thanks so very much, Dr. Segun Odegbami, for joining us on 90 Minutes with Mathematicus. Like, you know what I'm saying?
2: Join us on your own show.
0: No, your own show, but you're joining us. Interesting. We have a caller, Donald. Hello.
3: Hello, good morning.
0: Good morning.
3: Ajimogo,
0: maximum respect. Welcome. Welcome, man.
3: BGP, you're the MIC.
2: Yeah, good morning, senior man.
3: Good morning, BGP. With Nando. Nando.
0: Yeah.
3: God bless you, man. How are calling?
0: Thank you. What's the name?
3: Mr. Akoli.
0: Adams, okay.
3: Yeah. Happy weekend to you guys. God bless you. Hold up job you're doing.
0: I appreciate it.
3: God bless all the fans of this concert, guys. Because that is something you're discussing in Africa. Save America for me. From the first stage, they did well, but the first stage, out of line, several have to go back to their country. Well, I'm not surprised about it. You know, they are the chief sex, you know, the Africa to try their best, but their best was not the best. I'm not accept that, you know. If you look at the country, Africa was facing the face, you know. I think it looks like they are 20 country compared to for Ghana, to Yanokogo, to what was it, Senegal. I know that Senegal, the coach made a great mistake in that match. So that change he made was not good enough for him. I think I'll do better. For me, I think Senegal would have progressed. It's just no way. But the coach made a great mistake. I would enjoy and the money and other players. It was really good enough at all. Well, good to Africa, good to Egypt. I think Egypt was all having soft thoughts concerning the country in the face. From Morocco, they feel the Negana side are able to come out of the penalty with the Asia in the center. We're wishing the Morocco best of luck, which is the best of luck. I think Morocco, they're going to get to quarter final because they are in Canada. If South Africa can hold them, Canada to 1-0, I think Morocco will be better than that. Wish all the Africa best of luck. God bless you for the commentary.
0: Thank you.
3: Let me see the educative aspect of the BGP and MHP. God bless you, man. God bless your family.
0: Thank you, good man. God bless you too. Right back. All right, Donald. It's not reach time for us to run. I know you are yet to serve us your expectation. Morocco, Egypt. It just seems as if we are, or maybe the fans are on the way in Egypt. Egypt could just be another, you know, African story that would storm the world in North America.
2: Well, with all due respect to the Pharaohs, you have to understand that, yes, they are the most successful team right here on the continent. But ask yourself, when last did they also win the Africa Cup of Nations? They never qualified out of the group stages of the World Cup. They have done that for the very first time in this Mundial. And I think that so far, so good, they've already exceeded expectations. I think they've already punched above their weight. First and foremost, how they also qualified against the Socceroos of Australia yesterday, for me, was not how I also envisaged. I felt they would have won that game in 90 minutes, taking Australia to 120 minutes and penalties. Also says a whole lot about that kind of team as well. With all due respect to Australia, we know that they are synonymous with rugby and cricket as well, not particularly a footballing nation, but still holding Egypt to a 1-0 draw and penalties, it says a whole lot about the quality of Egypt and how they also need to improve. If they go into that game against Argentina with that same performance, I think that will be taken to the cleaners. I don't think they can actually go past Argentina. I think they've also gotten to their bus stop. Yes, getting to the round of 16 is already good enough for them. They can still go back home with their head held high. They just have to ensure that they now serve us maybe a bit of water. Cape Verde also saved us as well, although I think that they don't have that athleticism of Cape Verde. I don't think they will actually sit back as much as the Cape Verdeans. They have got more qualitative players. They've got more exposed players that will also want to show that, yes, they play for big teams like the likes of Emma Mashaw, the likes of the Man City star in Omar Mamouche, even Mo Salah as well, the Egyptian king. But I think they've got to their bus stop, which is the last 16. I don't think anyone will actually begrudge them if they lose to a team like Argentina, but don't lose scandalously. Don't go into the game having your tails in between your legs. When you want to crash out, leave everything on the field of play. And going to Morocco, I think Morocco has everything that they've got to go past a team like Canada. Canada, they might have the advantage of the home fans cheering them on. But so going by what Canada has done so far, so good, they are also not a footballing nation. I think for Morocco, they've already set the benchmark, which is semi-final. But I don't think they can actually make it as far as the semi-final at this edition. It boils down to their path. I think if they go past Canada, they face Paraguay, France. Looking at the permutations and the
0: most likely France
2: and how highly ranked the teams are by FIFA, I think France obviously will power past Paraguay. Now, the next contest will be Morocco versus France. So France, obviously, they have been tipped as one of the favorites to go on to lead the title. And also, is Didier Deschamps' last outing with the Les Bleus. They are also looking at making it to back-to-back-to-back finals. They won it in 2018. They lost in 2022. And going by that fearsome and ferocious attack that they've got, the likes of Dembele, the likes of Kylian Mbappe, the likes of Michael Olise, that team is so, so solid.
0: And you don't mention my boy, Bakola.
2: Yeah, Bradley Bakola as well. Also comes off the bench to do the lost job as well. Imagine they've got the best young player in England who is even struggling to get into the team, Ryan Cherki. Tells you a whole lot about the team. Even the goalkeeper has also not let out, Mike Maignan. He became the first goalkeeper to save a penalty in this ongoing Mundial. Like Zlatan said on Fox Sports, that for this team, there are no weaknesses. Everywhere is a plug and play, from the defense to the midfield to the attack. You can't just cage one player. You can't just hold one player. Everybody is a big game player. Everybody is a game changer. Just when you think, oh, you've got them where you want them to be, in a twinkle of an eye, Mbappe springs out from nowhere. Marco Lewis is doing his own. Ousmane Dembele is doing his own. Bradley Bakola comes off the bench. Desire Doué comes off the bench. So
0: there's quality everywhere.
2: Quality everywhere. Even the coach as well. He has won the title as a player. He has also won it as a coach. What more do you want from them? I think for Morocco, they will meet their Waterloo against France.
0: All right. That's if they go past Canada, of course. Hello.
4: Hello, good morning.
0: Morning. What's your name?
4: NGP and BGP, good morning. This is Emmanuel.
0: Yes, Emmanuel. Welcome.
4: Good morning to all the sponsors. And, Ogadan, where have you been? How many is it now? First of all, congratulations to Kevin for their performance yesterday. Putting like a team like Argentina to the extra time and even scoring 2 goals. For me, I'm not even expecting to score any goal at all. And also expecting Argentina to win that game in the normal 90 minutes. But they did a great job yesterday. I'm still looking at Argentina for qualifying. In that game against Egypt, I think that's the end of Egypt in this competition. So I'm not seeing them beating Argentina. That's my end. Thank you very much.
0: Thank you.
4: They're doing a great job.
2: Thank you.
0: Thank you, Emmanuel, for your call, your thoughts on 90 minutes. That definitely does it for us on this morning's conversation on 90 minutes with Mathematical 7. Yes, that's the final whistle after 90 minutes done and dusted. Thank you so much for the calls. Thank you for, the messages. Thank you for your opinions right here on the conversation. Hopefully, Dr. Shegu will be back on the

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My name is Gary Wadini, Deputy Corps Commander, Federal Safety Corps, Ogun State Sector Commander, Abeokuta. 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

debuting every Saturday. It's Mathematical 7. Oh, yes. What time? 7:30 a.m. on the dot. 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What's it about? 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
1: Own team, they're not going anymore in the attack to lose the ball. But African teams, they like to go to the goal to attack anytime. And when they lose the ball, there is no organization anymore, and that's why the other teams can score and they'll go home.
2: This is serious.
1: That's different with the European team and African teams. African teams have good players. They have speed, power, technique. But the tactic is wrong during the game.
2: How are the Dutch people, your countrymen, how are they feeling since the elimination of the national team by Morocco?
1: Yeah, we have not so good players like the African teams have. We don't have the speed like African. We don't have the power like African. We don't have the technique like the African players. We have a lot of tactic, minds, but not this qualities what African players have. And that's why we could not win from Morocco. And the coach make very, very difficult lineup, too much defending and defending. So if you have not the qualities in technique and speed and power, and you're going to do your team lay down too much on defending, then how can you go to the attack? That's not possible.
2: Okay. But this is Morocco going far from what you saw the Moroccan team. Can they progress? Do you see the African team doing well after the World Cup?
1: Yes, Morocco, they have a good team. They have good players. They play mostly all in Europe. Yeah. They get their teaching in tactic, how they must play a game when they lead 0-1 or 1-0, or it is a draw, when they must try to score a goal. They learn that in Europe, in the teams where they are playing. Yeah, and that's why Morocco have a good team and they can also win the next game.
2: So finally, coach, who do you think can win this World Cup? Who is the favorite to win the World Cup?
1: Yeah, I think the half final will be Argentina, Brazil. That's the half final from the right side. Teams who are coming from the left side, I expect France will be the half final one, and then the final will be France against Brazil or France against Argentina.
2: Okay,
1: that's my opinion.
2: All right, strongly noted. Thank you very much for speaking with us, coach.
1: Okay, thank you. Bye bye.
2: Yeah, that has been a former technical advisor of the Super Eagles of Nigeria, indeed, the man that led Nigeria to win the gold medal at Atlanta 96 Olympic Games. Johannes Bomfrey speaking with us from his base in Belgium. It has been Raymond Akpar with Mr. Flawless reporting for Eagle 7 Sports Radio 103.7 FM this morning.
3: Chegwin is really an artist these days. He's untouchable in that right flank. Chegwin is still going, and it's in the net. It is in the net. Goal number 3. Incredible.
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2: 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We are champions. Fly. Now, let's take you to K2, Benin Republic. We are a former star of the defunct Jealous Badger Football Club of Lagos. Now, coach with the Benin Noirs club is waiting. I'm talking of coach Stephen Lockreed. Good day, Lockreed. And how is Benin Republic this morning?
7: It's a pleasure once again to be back on your program. How are you?

0: How is work? Yeah, Kitty is fine. We thank God. We've ended the season gratefully. No injury, no complications. We go back to the drawing board now and we fix our do's and don'ts and we come back for the season stronger next season. Yeah, back to your question about how African teams are faltering. Well. I don't know. But a clear case in point is that of Senegal. Everybody gave that game to Senegal. For me, it's a technical deficiency with due respect to the coach. I cannot imagine you're winning 2-0 at 85 minutes. You just lost concentration. If I were to be in his shoes, I would introduce a low defensive block, meaning I will substitute two of my wingers, the left and right, bring in two natural center backs to curtail every move that will come from the opposition. I think by so doing, he can contain that 5 minutes to regulation time, take it into the extra time, and at the least, if the opposition could try just a goal, maybe, just maybe, if they could, but it's so unfortunate. I don't know what went wrong. I don't know his thinking. I don't know his tactic. I don't know. He lost concentration and they crumbled like a pack of cards. We felt really bitter because I'm an African. It will be our greatest pleasure to see African team progress. So far for me, I think Morocco is the most outstanding African team. Morocco play compact as a team. They attack together, they come back together. I think if all African teams can take that mentality that Morocco brings to the World Cup, I think we'll go places. They don't care whose ox is God. They don't care if it's Brazil. They don't care if it is Argentina. They give you the best because they believe they are the best too. So that's the mentality other African countries are supposed to take into each game and to believe in themselves that, yes, they can supersede the European counterparts. Yeah, for today's game, it's really going to be a big one. It's not over until it is over. We've seen so many surprises in this World Cup, irrespective of who you are. The small teams don't care. They really want to make an impact for themselves. So, with all being said, everybody should take his chances and let the better team win. The better and the luckiest team win. Thank you for being on your program.
1: Tchakwe is really an artist these days. He's untouchable in that right flank. Tchakwe is still going, and it's in the net. It is in the net. Goal number three. Incredible.
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5: All right, time to talk to more fans and more football followers on the ongoing World Cup. We have a top fan talking about Osbert Udebu in Lagos. Good morning.
6: Yeah, good morning, bro.
5: Yeah, how would you want to describe the World Cup so far? Morocco is through to the next stage. Cote d'Ivoire is out, and the results are rolling in.
6: Yes, I think for me, Africa has shown the world that we have come of age. We're actually claiming our place in the world of football. We have been delayed over a period of time when we are limited to one or two teams coming to the World Cup. Well, now that opportunity has been given to at least 10 teams, at least 8 qualify for the round of 32. That's a good record. And I'm sure that if this kind of opportunity is retained, by the time we go there next time, I'm sure 10 of them will qualify. And before you know it, we shall be contesting for those that will actually carry the cup eventually.
5: So you're not disappointed by the fact that South Africa and, of course, Cote d'Ivoire crashed out in round of 32 early?
6: Disappointment will not be the word, because actually they fought the last minute. Most of the goals that were scored, you know, towards the end of the match.
5: Late goals. What could be the problem? Conceding late goals?
6: Anything can concede a late goal. It happened to Germany, so it could happen to anybody. It's just a loss of concentration. The other team will just take advantage. So it's not peculiar to Africa. It is what football is all about. Once you lose your guard, somebody that is alert will take it up. So it's football.
5: Well, we're waiting for Ghana and Colombia. We're also waiting for Algeria. We're waiting for, Cape Verde against Argentina. These are tough fixtures, Udebu.
6: Man, the fight is stiff. But, you know, when it gets to this level, anything can happen. If Paraguay can send Germany home, then anything can happen in football. But, of course, it is really a tough one coming for Cape Verde, meeting Argentina and, Messi is at his best, so it is going to be a very good one, but I pray for them. Once they hold their own strong, they may just come out as one of those that will upset the records in World Cup.
5: Do you think Nigeria is learning anything for this World Cup? Nigeria, Argentina, Nigeria?
6: Nigeria is not learning anything. Nigeria will not learn anything, and Nigeria is not likely to learn anything. If you look at what is happening in the world, look at what Olise was doing yesterday. Olise was one of the most potent players in the team of France yesterday. Where is Olise from? Look at the other teams. Look at their playmakers. Are they not Nigerians? If we cannot use our best, we allow the world to use them. So if the world is using their best, where can you be? At home. Let us be at home until we wake up. You know, we're just like a sleeping giant. You know.
5: It's quite unfortunate, but there are still some talks that the players do not seem serious, besides coaching and administrative problems, Udebu.
6: My brother, when it comes to administration, it comes from the top and it filters down. If the top is not good, there's nothing you can say that will make the down better. So what you are seeing now is the decay in our football. Which of our internationals is running football in Nigeria? Who are those that are running football in Nigeria? The NFA chairman, do you think I know his name? I mean, when it comes to things like that, you know that Nigeria just decides to give somebody a position, not on merit, but on just because of who you know. Until we do things the right way, we can't get it right. So if we don't choose the right players, you cannot win your match. If you have 31 players, and at the end of the day, you go and choose their second 11 to represent you. Do you really want to win a match? We're still trying to do something right. Until we get there, we'll continue to just push around. And at the end of the day, you can imagine the group that we were placed and we could not qualify. Congo and South Africa qualified ahead of Nigeria. I think it's an aberration.
5: We could have beat Zimbabwe.
6: I mean,
5: Rwanda.
6: Benin Republic defeated us. I mean, I don't want to remember that because it makes me bleed.
5: Anyway, perhaps some respite is coming your way now because the NFF and National Sports Commission just gave a new contract to Eagles coach Eric Ezekwechel, $100,000 a month to handle the Super Eagles and under 23. Are you okay by that?
6: I'm not enthused because it's not just appointing the coach again. At the end of the day, they will suffocate him because at the end of the day, they will start making demands about the kind of players they want and so on. If they can give him free hand to pick players from wherever, I'm sure that we have what it takes. You know it. We have what it takes to rule the world, not even Africa. You recall that we are beating the likes of Spain. We are beating the likes of Bulgaria. So, I mean, we are not new in this game. But then, we have been taking decades back because of lack of good administration in football.
5: Okay, let's hope we'll get it right next time. Let's hope.
6: Honestly.
5: All right. Thank you very much, Osbert Debu.
6: Thank you for the opportunity.
5: Yeah, yes. Football fan Osbert Debu speaking with us. On the World Cup that is ongoing. From Lagos, it has been Raymond Akbar, Mr. Flawless, reporting for Eagle 7 Sports Radio 103.7 FM. Eagle 7 Sports Radio 103.7 FM. We are champions. Fly! And at this point in time, we welcome you to the special interview segment of Front Page Sports. This is lovely Thursday. We have a standby, former Nigeria international, Godwin Okpara. Good morning, brother.
7: Good morning, Mr. Raymond.
5: Yeah, how do you want to reflect on outings by Senegal and, of course, the other team, Congo Democratic Republic, at the World Cup?
7: Yeah, Raymond, it was a pity. I mean, I watched the game. Well, how would I put it? For we Africans, how would I put it now? Would I say is sometimes we do say we have there is a luck in football. So I don't know what is really going on with the African ones, with the African team. What I saw, Congo and Senegal. I don't know if the god of football is on African side, because when you look at the Senegal, especially Senegal, the game is done. The game is how many minutes? It's around 80. You were leading 2-0, around 80 something minutes. that is a game you're not supposed to lose. I don't know how comes.
5: Could it be
7: they were playing badly. When Lukaku came in, we didn't see Lukaku up 15-20 minutes. We didn't see Lukaku in that game before he picks up.
5: Could it be because of complex? We are they complacent?
7: Can you come again? You said what?
5: I said we are they complacent. Was it complacency by the Africans?
7: I don't know. Would I say that it's lack of concentration or what? I mean, when you look at, you have a game in hand, around 80 minutes, just how many minutes before the end of the game, you were leading 2-0. Then, just like that, you lost your game. In under 15 minutes, you conceded 3 goals with the extra time. And this is on the highest level. It mustn't be like that. Would I say we Africans were unlucky or what?
5: You were a former defender in your time. Could it be defensive errors or you want to blame the entire team?
7: You see, I won't say defensive error. Defense starts right from the attack. If you want to win a team, if you want to win a game, you have to start your defense right from up front there. If you don't defend up front there, which means there will be too much pressure on the defense line. Are you getting me?
5: Yeah.
7: So, I don't know. Seriously, it was busy. I wasn't so happy because seeing African teams, we have 9 or 10 representatives.
5: 10
7: African area. And we have 8 qualified to the next round. Which means we Africans in this World Cup, we're supposed to go far. If you're not getting to the final, we are getting to the quarter semifinals in this tournament. It was just on. They're unlucky.
5: Was Congo unlucky against England? Who goes to one? Congo led 1-0.
7: Yeah, when you look at Congo, you can't compare Congo with the Senegal game. Congo did all they could. When you look at Congo, a defensive error or two? When you look at those goals, we have some. Is it the second or the first goal? I can say it's a goalkeeper error there. That goal from
5: Harry Kane
7: must have been saved from that goalkeeper. So, I mean, like I said, our African teams, we are unlocking this tournament, this World Cup.
5: So you wouldn't say it's a coaching problem?
7: I wouldn't say, when you look at it right from the beginning, when you look at the game, I wouldn't say it's a coaching error. It's, for me, it's lack of concentration throughout, lack of concentration from the African team. You see, when you're playing on the highest level like that, you need maximum concentration throughout. You don't need to lose any concentration in that game, any single concentration, because most of the players playing on that coming to this tournament, they're all top class players. So when you grab your chance, you have to take it.
5: Now, got it, Opara. Australia will take on Egypt. Colombia will take on Ghana. Switzerland will take on Algeria. And of course, Cabo Verde will clash against Argentina. I mean, what's your summary, your advice to all of them?
7: We still have hope. We still have hope. We can see that Morocco have gotten their qualification to the round of 16. Let's see what will happen with the remaining African nations. We'll pray for them so that they can get the qualification as Morocco did. It's not going to be easy. I hope they can learn from others and they know what happened to the other African nations. You know, I hope they can, you know, rectify and then maximum concentration.
5: I hope you are no more bothered by the absence of Super Eagles of Nigeria.
7: I'm really seriously, Raymond. I'm really bothered. I didn't mean the Super Eagles were there. I know they must have done something.
5: Could they have done better? Could they have done better than what we've seen so far?
7: They have gone far, Raymond. Because when you look at this World Cup, you can see this World Cup is unpredictable. You don't know who's going to win. I'm surprised the way the whole African nations comes out. Nobody believes. I mean, they find it difficult. It wasn't an easy match for the Europeans when you look at it. So, you know, the past World Cup that we used to have, that they will come out and start beating African countries like 2, 3, 4, 5 goals. We're not seeing that now. They find it difficult, which means the Africans have come far.
5: Okay.
7: We Africans are saying, oh.
5: All right. Let's wait now. Let's wait for the remaining matches. I got it, Okpara.
7: Yeah. That's the only thing we can say now. Well, let's just wait and pray for them so that we African countries can get more qualification for the round of 16.
5: All right, that was Godwin Okpara, former Nigeria international, speaking on the World Cup, only on Eagle 7 Sports Radio 103.7 FM. Raymond Akpara in Lagos.
1: 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Chegwu is still going, and it's in the net. It is in the net. Goal number 3, incredible.
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5: 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It's Raymond Akpara on the MIC. At this point in time, we are taking you to Germany, where a former star of the Chipolopolos of Zambia, Andrew Sinkala, is on standby. Let's find out from him how he's enjoying the World Cup and, of course, life after playing for a long time for the Zambian national team. Hello, Andrew.
8: Good morning. Thank you for having me I'm doing well.
5: I know you've always been in love with Germany. The last time we saw was at Mali 2002, where you were playing for a German club. I'm not surprised you're in Germany this beautiful day. Now, tell us how the Germans are feeling over their elimination from the ongoing World Cup. Tell us the mood in Germany, Andrew.
8: On that one, I can assure you the Germans are not happy because no one expects them to lose against Paraguay.
5: Some years ago, Germany were always favorites regarding the World Cup, and suddenly they are out this early in round of 32. What must have caused this early exit of the German machines? Can you tell us more how the team fell and what impression the populace are having about the German national team?
8: Like I said earlier on, everyone was expecting Germany to beat Paraguay, but unfortunately they couldn't manage to beat them. Germans, they couldn't play their game from my view. You know, something didn't came up on that day, and obviously everyone is disappointed, and because everyone was like hoping to see Germany get into the finals, you know, and definitely it's not good for the German people.
5: Now, Andrew Sincala, let's reflect a bit on the African teams after the World Cup. Are you impressed with how they are going? Which of the African teams has impressed you the most as far as the World Cup is concerned?
8: So far, so good. I'm happy for all the African teams who are at the World Cup. I can only mention maybe only one or two teams. You know, let's talk about Morocco, Egypt, you know, Senegal. They are doing very good, and I hope we'll see one or two from these teams moving forward to the end of the World Cup.
5: Now, Andrew Sincala, can you tell Nigerians and indeed followers of Eagle 7 Sports Radio worldwide how your career has been since quitting the national team of Zambia? You are a key member of the Zambian team, and I know you went into coaching also. Please confirm to us how it has been for some time now.
8: My story is very short, you know. I had a good career, you know, so after I stopped playing football, you know, I engaged myself into coaching, and so far I'm being attached with the Zambia national team, and I'm looking also forward to give back what I've learned so far. And I'm happy. If I talk about Morocco, you could see that the team is more advanced in terms of tactically things. And we African teams, you know, we have a lot of work to do. So if we want to close the gap to these European teams, you know, we have to give more. And so far we could see, you know, that Morocco are trying to close the gap, you know, but the gap is still big. We need also to improve more, especially back home in Africa. We need to improve our leagues, you know, so that will help us also, you know, to catch up with these European teams, you know. It's not easy. We need commitment. We need to give everything, you know. So hopefully in coming years, you know, we'll be too close, you know, and but I can assure you that there's a lot we have to do, you know, to get to that level, you know. So it's up to us, you know, and to those who are willing, who love this sport, you know, to give everything, you know, even those of us having some experiences, you know, abroad, you know, going back home, you know, we should also bring that knowledge we have come to learn here, you know. So I'm sure in the coming years, you know, we'll catch up, or the gap will be even closer to catch them up, you know. But for what I've come to learn, you know, it's hard working. You have to give everything, you know. The talent is there in Africa, you know. So it's us to give and to give everything, so that one day we will see an African team will win the World Cup. Definitely, one day it will come.
5: Oh, let you go, Andrew Sinkala. Zambia isn't at the World Cup. Nigeria isn't at the World Cup. I'm sure it's a hope to see Zambia play at the World Cup for the first time. Tell us more about Zambian football. Tell us more about your feeling regarding the African assault on the Mondial.
8: I'm sure every African team would love to be at the World Cup, even my country too. Everyone was also expecting Nigeria to be there, you know, but unfortunately Nigeria, Zambia and the other teams, they couldn't make it. But being an African, I'm happy to have so many African teams participating in this World Cup, you know. So I'm happy and I'm supporting Africa, you know. That's why it's not just because Zambia is not there. That's why I cannot support other teams, no. But I'm an African, and I support every African team who is at the World Cup. You know, if Morocco do well, if Egypt do well, if Senegal do well, I'm sure every African man, person will be happy to see our brothers are representing us. Like I said earlier on, so far so good. We have to be happy for all the African teams who are at their World Cup. So far, they have done their best, you know, and I'm sure for us Zambians, it's the dream, and we'll continue dreaming that one day Zambia will go and play Africa Cup. I understand Nigeria has been there before, you know. So us Zambians, we are looking forward for the coming years, you know, so that one day Zambia, people on this earth will see Zambia one day play World Cup. That's our goal. That's what we are looking at as Zambians. So that's how I'm looking at, you know. So I wish and I hope by then I'll be also attached or involved, you know. This is also my goal.
5: Zambia shall be free again, at least be on the ground as far as the FIFA World Cup is concerned. And of course, Africa would win the World Cup very soon. The bold declaration of former star of Chipolopolos of Zambia, Andrew Sinkala, who has spoken to us from his base in Germany. We can tell you that Africa really has the potentials to rule the world. It's a matter of time. I must say big thanks to Andrew Sinkala for speaking with us on Eagle 7 Sports Radio 103.7 FM. We are Champions Fly. It's been Raymond Akbar with Mr. Flawless reporting this morning.
1: Chegwin is really an artist these days. He's untouchable in that right flank. Chegwin is still going, and it's in the net. It is in the net. Goal number 3. Incredible.
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5: 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Yes, champions fly. More experts are taking a look at African teams. Of course, they are out here so far. After the World Cup in Mexico, Canada, and of course, the United States of America. Trying to speak with a former Nigerian international. Former national team coach, Sylvanus Okpala. Good morning, coach.
9: Good morning, good morning.
5: I hope the World Cup is going well.
9: You said?
5: I said, I hope the World Cup is going well for you.
9: Well, not too bad, but disappointing. Especially yesterday's game, both Congo and Senegalese. The Congolese, good game, first 20 minutes, very good game. We are on them. England couldn't even find their feet. They don't know where to start from. With speed, agility, skill, and they scored. Then England gradually started building up, you know, till the end of, and they

0: And interestingly, she is also the team captain for the women contingent. While for the men contingent, you talk about the short supporting star, Mr. Reliable, that is Chukwuebuka Nnekwechi. But overall captain for Team Nigeria is Fola Shade Oluwafemi Ayo. So wishing Team Nigeria all the best as they go compete right there at the Commonwealth Games. And for different sporting federations in the country, they have already set a benchmark. Even NSC have also given them a benchmark as well. I think man said at least 20 gold medals. Whether or not that is obtainable or achievable is still left to be seen. And still talking about everything in the Commonwealth Games, yes, the National Sports Commission has unveiled Team Nigeria Elegant Puma Kit for the Commonwealth Games with a charge on discipline, patriotism, and a focus to the 72 athletes representing Team Nigeria right there in Glasgow. Obviously, when you have the right to people leading the industry, things will now begin to go according to plan. And I can truly say that the preparations for this year's Commonwealth Games have been so, so solid. Yes, I can truly say it has been so, so top-notch. Because, I mean, this is just a departure from the norm, a shift from the regular. You know, in time past, it used to be a matter of fire brigade approach, not just regarding the Commonwealth Games, but other tournaments, other events or championship or games that the nation wants to compete in or compete for. We go to those tournaments haphazardly, expecting a brilliant performance from our athletes, but it doesn't work like that. But since the NSC came on board, it has been a shift from the regular, a departure from the norm, and now they are prioritizing proper preparations, which will definitely prevent a poor performance. And they are also ensuring that it is not a matter of we just going there to make up the numbers or going as a jamboree. And now there must be accountability, and we must go with a podium prospect athlete, that is athletes that you can ordinarily beat your chest, that they've got the possibility of winning a medal irrespective of the color, be it gold, silver or bronze as well. For Team Nigeria, their kit sponsor is Puma, and I think this is also remarkable considering the fact that I recall the last time the nation competed right there at the World Athletics Championship, that was in 2025, that was held in Tokyo. I recall that for quite a number of athletes, they called out the AFN, Athletics Federation of Nigeria, over their championship kits. I recall that even for our own Tumi Babamusion, she also called at AFN and the kit producer on Snapchat talk about iRacer. I remember vividly talking about inferior sportswear ahead of that World Athletics Championship that went out in Tokyo. But good to know, right about now, for the AFN and for the NSC, they have learned from that mistake. That was more or less like an international embarrassment when you have someone like Oluwatobi Babamusion and our fellow athletes just calling out the AFN over inferior sportswear or inferior kit as well. Well, some persons might say, what has the kit got to do with their performances on the track or on the field? Well, it has everything to do with it. So now, for Team Nigeria, they have been kitted by Puma for the Commonwealth Games right there in Glasgow 2026. And they've already done well by just jetting out of the shores of the country. Okay, let's go listen to the chairman of the NSC, Malam Shehu Diko. Also listen to the DG, Bukola Lokpade, and of course a handful of the athletes as well, as they get to thank the organization, the institution, and the federal government for providing everything that is needed for them to put in a qualitative performance right there at the Commonwealth Games. And of course also they were speaking at the unveiling of Team Nigeria's Puma Elegant Kit.
1: The visibility of sport matters to national integration, national unity, and diplomacy. In the past, we've had athletes complain about welfare, apparels, and collectively, in the past 1.5 years, we've been working. It's not even the first time. We've done this with various sports going for different events. I assure you, athletes will be settling down in Aberdeen, and their money will be paid in their account. That's apart from the fact that we've paid athletes grants to prepare them for this

0: children. We've also said that for every medal won, there's a package to be given to you immediately right there in Glasgow. So, yeah, I'm excited that the hard work started to look right. In discipline, is a no-no. And I was serious when I said anybody found wanting in terms of discipline will be expelled immediately from the Commonwealth Games.
1: And this Puma, so I'll say this like a motivation towards the Commonwealth Games. Like this, like, there's a saying that say, look good, run good. So I think this is a good motivation going into the Commonwealth Games.
2: I'm so grateful to the National Sports Commission. I'm grateful to the President, the Director General. I'm grateful for everybody on board that has made this dream come true. It has not been easy. Now our hard work is finally paying off. And I'm so appreciative that we're part of the team that are going and we are experiencing this thing. So thank you so much. Thank you. We promise to make Nigeria proud. We promise to make ourselves proud and the country proud as well. Thank you.
3: Yeah, sport fans, today you heard it from the chairman of the NSC, Malam Shoduko, the DG Bukolopade, and some of the athletes as well. Just thanking the NSC and the AFN for what they've done regarding proper preparations for the Commonwealth Games and the provision of the elegant supermarkets as well. And still talking about everything athletics, well, we can tell that Nigerian sprint hurdler Tobiloba Mushon has confirmed her participation in the 16th July Easter Van Memorial, a Diamond League meeting that is slated to take place in Budapest, Hungary, on the 14th of July. The former world champion will compete in the women's 100 meters hurdles, where she is expected to face a strong field featuring Marcel Russell, Grace Stark, and Nadine Visa, among other top athletes. Amushon will be aiming to continue her preparations and build momentum as she competes against some of the world's best hurdlers in what promises to be an exciting contest in the Hungarian capital. And just as she has already confirmed that she will be right there at the Diamond League come 14th of July, well, it was also a first Diamond League race for Ella Onojuwewo in Eugene at the pre-classic in the 400 meters. Quite unfortunately, she ended in 50th place, running another 50 seconds in 50.67 seconds. The Jani Oakley won the race in 49.67 seconds. Another athlete that was also in action for Team Nigeria, was Udodi Onwuzurike. Man also competed in the men's 100 meters at the meeting. Stanislas Nancy finishing 6th in the season best for 10.26 seconds. For Emil Erasmus of South Africa, a man won the race in 10.10 seconds ahead of Jens Fernandez in 10.15 seconds. And finally, before we leave the talks of athletics, we can also tell that the CAA Region 2 Under 18-20 Athletics Championships takes place this weekend in Senegal from the 4th of July up until the 5th of July 2026. And you are recall that on a particular edition of Front Page Breakfast Sports Show, we actually brought this story to your listening pleasure when Team Nigeria or the AFN actually released the official list of our Under 18 and Under 20 teams that will compete right there at the CAA Region 2 Under 18 and Under 20 Athletics Championship. So basically, it goes down this weekend. It's a two-day championship, today and tomorrow, right there in Senegal. It actually features West African nations under this region, like the Gambia, Sierra Leone, Senegal, Nigeria, and so on. They will all compete for dominance. Most definitely, like we'd love to say, we are wishing Team Nigeria good luck right there in Dakar, Senegal. Hopefully, it isn't a dark performance from them right there in Dakar, but a brighter performance. Yes. And in case you missed it, well, let's quickly run through Team Nigeria's list right here. For the under 18 girls, we've got Chigozie Rosemary Nwankwo. There's also Tejiri Ugo Praise. They will run in the 100 meters, 200 meters, and relay. There's also Jacinta Andrews, Faith Ezochukwu, who will run in the 400 meters and, of course, relays as well. Then for the under 18 boys, we've got some bright gift, 100 meters, 200 meters, and relay. Mumuni Abdul Mohammed, David Udo, Dominion, 400 meters, and relay. Not forgetting Success Okereke, who will compete in a shorter put and discus throw. What about the under 20 men? We've got Tejiri Godwin, 100 meters and 200 meters. Gang James, 1,500 meters and 5,000 meters. Emmanuel Ashaka Momodu,

after the third quarter, but they clawed their way back to snatch a victory by a single point. The Tigers now join Guinea among the teams so through to the second round, with their final Group C fixture against Rwanda coming up on Sunday, which is tomorrow, 5th of July. Thursday's win over Tunisia had already boosted Nigeria's qualification hopes, coming after two defeats in the previous qualifying window. Tunisia had beaten Nigeria 88-78 after overtime in the reversal fixture in November, but the Tigers have turned the tables in Luanda under new head coach David Fisdale, taking the first quarter 23-21 before Tunisia leveled matters with a 23-20 third quarter response. Nigeria regained control after the break, winning the third quarter 21-19 and holding their nerve in the final period 20-18 to complete a 3-point win. That result lifted Nigeria to third in the standings on 6 points, level with the second place Tunisia, but 2 points behind group leaders Guinea, before Friday's win over the group leaders to move them further up the table. And right about now for Fisdale, a two-time NBA champion and a former Miami Heat assistant coach who was appointed in May to revive Nigeria's qualifying campaign, praised his players' resilience after the Tunisian win. Man said, collective and physical toughness down the stretch won us the game, Fisdale said, we did a lot of things wrong. We made a lot of mistakes that these guys have never made. The top of three teams from each of the first four-round groups advanced to the second round, which will play between August 2026 and February 2027. The 12 qualifying teams will then be split into two groups of six, carrying over their first-round results, with the top two teams from each group and the best third-place team securing places at the 2027 FIBA World Cup right in Qatar. So basically, you can call that one back-to-back wins at the FIBA World Cup qualifiers. So for the Tigers, they ended Guinea's winning streak, securing an important second victory at the FIBA World Cup qualifiers in Luanda. Well, Guinea actually led by 6 points after the third quarter, but for the Tigers, they clawed their way back to win by 1 point. Right about now, on to the next, the Wonder One, 80-79. And for our own Caleb, Caleb Agada, man actually scored 22 points in the encounter. He had 2 rebounds and caused 4 steals as well. It was enough for the Tigers to defeat their Guinean counterparts. And quite interesting to know, going into that game for the Guineans, they were on a winning streak. But right about now, for the Tigers, they were able to halt that winning streak of the Guineans. Well, truth of the matter as well is that, for me, I wasn't really particularly confident in this Tigers team coming into the second round of qualifiers for the World Cup, considering how they did not really prepare. Because I recall I brought it to your listening pleasure last week, Saturday as well, how the NBBF just hurriedly put together a list and they released it on Sunday midnight / early hours of Monday morning as well. And I said, what time do these players actually have to camp? To indeed train together, acclimatize, and get to understand themselves? And also considering the fact that you got a new coach or a new gaffer in David Fisdale, in as much as we can say, oh, he's actually a two-time NBA champion and a former Miami Heat assistant coach as well. Yes, he's coming with a lot of experience. A man has been at the helms of affairs regarding basketball at the highest of levels, because, I mean, getting to be a two-time NBA champion, it says a whole lot. Also, getting to be a former assistant coach at Miami Heat, it says a whole lot about his pedigree. But looking at all of those, still, I still feel that the team needed time to gel. The team needed time to bond. And the team also still needed time to get to adapt and understand the philosophy, the pattern, and how the coach wants them to play. But getting to know that they also kickstarted their qualifying campaign on a winning note, well, it's actually good. But still, like the coach said, there's still room for improvement. And the players actually made some mistakes that they have never made before. At the end of the day, that is what I call spirit of Nigeria that made them to win. And I'm sure for the coach, and of course his technical crew as well, they will go back to the drawing board and look at areas whereby they can get to improve. Look at areas whereby they can get to just tighten and fasten their seat belt as well. But what matters most is that they have qualified for the next round of qualifiers with a game to spare. Yeah, they will be in action tomorrow, but then again, that game will actually just be like an inconsequential game. Recorded for their female counterparts, the Tigress, they have already qualified for the World Cup. They will go down right there in Berlin, Germany.
So for the men, their own World Cup will go down right in Qatar. So for the D-Tigers, they are still going through their qualifying phases. It's just about one step at a time. This one is the second phase before they get to move to the next phase as well. It's been a minute to see them at the World Cup. Record, they were not also at the last edition of the Olympic Games as well. Whenever we talk about basketball at the national team level, it is always a D-Tigers making us so proud. Hopefully, this is the time for D-Tigers to actually wake up and, of course, take their rightful place. Especially now that they've got a new gaffer. So, yes, Nigeria has now qualified for the second round of the World Cup qualifiers. Chimezie Metu was the hero for the D-Tigers as they claim a one-point win over Guinea and snapped their unbeaten run. They have now qualified for the second round of the qualifiers with one game to spare. The game ended Nigeria 80, Guinea 79.

Now to the Brutal and Bloody Ring of Boxing. Brutal and Bloody Ring of Boxing, the squared rope sport. Boxers, organizers and officials are promised an explosive night of action at the Fight for Liberty event hosted by Price Fighting, holding on Saturday, which is today, 4th of July, at the NISA Gymnasium of the National Stadium Surulere, with 11 fighters sanctioned by the Nigerian Boxing Board of Control lined up for fans. Well, President of the NBBFC, Rafiu Oladipo, commended the organizers, particularly Mi and Akiri, for their consistency and loyalty to the board during the press conference on Friday at the Bri Ayanote Boxing Gym, noting that Nigerian boxing had endured for 79 years. I want to thank the organizers of the fight, particularly Mi and Akiri, for the consistency and loyalty to the NBBFC. As we have been doing boxing for 79 years now, this is my appeal to the boxers to take care of themselves, and I wish them the very best of luck for tomorrow, which is actually today. And I want to congratulate the organizers for putting this together, Oladipo said. The NBBFC Vice President Prince Adetoye Olofin also congratulated the boxers and revealed that the board will continue to pursue the growth of the sports rights in the country. Secretary General of the NBBFC, Remy Abodenrin, described the honor of witnessing the event's preparations and assured that the board would not disappoint the promoter. It is a great honor to be here today. We, the NBBFC, want to thank the promoter as he has solidly stood behind us, and we won't disappoint him. The fight will be exciting and explosive for boxing fans based on the array of boxers that are on the lineup. So come one, come all, and see what we have to offer in Nigerian boxing, Abodenrin said. Akiri said Price of Fighting valued its relationship with the NBBFC and disclosed that the World Boxing Board, WBB, had sent a championship belt from the US for the event, adding that Price of Fighting would continue its partnership with the board. We appreciate the relationship we have built with the NBBFC. The WBB once sent a belt all the way from the US because of this relationship, and that shows the level of recognition this platform has earned. Price of Fighting will continue this romance with the NBBFC, Akiri said. Also speaking, Honorable Godwin Ikuru urged the NBBFC, Price of Fighting, and the boxers to continue chasing greatness, insisting that self-belief remain key to success in the sport. I want to say that any man that wants others to be great will also be great. So I will say to the NBBFC, Price of Fighting, and the boxers, continue to chase greatness. I really love boxing, and I will urge you to be courageous. And when you believe in yourself, there is no mountain you cannot climb, Ikuru said. Well, ahead of today's card, which begins at 4 p.m., two of the fighters engage in a war where Duro Dola Olarinwaju won his opponent against a pre-fighter boasting, while Sadiq Akano fired back with a bold prediction. Whatsoever you say today will be used against you tomorrow. Don't brag now, Olarinwaju said. I will make sure I drop Olarinwaju at round 4. I will show you my talent tomorrow, and I believe in myself, Akano responded. The fight card, listed in order of occurrence, features Abiodun Muhyiddin against Okpeyemi Ibrahim in the super bantamweight opening bout. Semiu Olopade against Saddam Oladipopo welterweight. There's also Sadiq Popola against Samuel Elegbede middleweight. Yusuf Ogunbumi against Ibukun Okpaje, a super lightweight. There's also Adebayo Dada against Okola Adeyemo, lightweight. Ganiu Olaitan against Tunde Aziz, cruiserweight. There's also Hasmat Idris against Oluwaseun Ayomikun, Balogun, middleweight. The undercard continues with Ezekiel Igbozurike against Sunday Abudu in the heavyweight division before the main event gets underway with Olarinwaju Gods of Power Duro Dola facing Sadiq Akano in an 8-round cruiserweight bout. Temitope TNT Ademulere taking on Tanja Defense over 8 rounds in the super lightweight division, and Samson Big Chocolate Kazim headlining against Anselm Nasimbe in a 10-round heavyweight main event. So the boxers are promising fireworks at a Fight for Liberty, which has been sanctioned by the NBBFC, Nigerian Boxing Board of Control, ably led by the President General Rafi Oladipo, not forgetting the VP right there, and of course the Secretary General as well, Remy Abodenrin. Well, in recent times, we have been talking about how our private institutions, how private parastatals, organizations, and well-meaning individuals or Nigerians need to come on board and support one sport or the other, and we have already listed quite a number of examples of these
organizations that are just sponsoring one championship or the other. I recall we talk about Zenit Bank for basketball, you talk about Dav Notch in the world of tennis, you talk about Nana, we're talking basketball, you talk about Yucateco, you talk about GoTV, and now we are also talking about another promoter as well that is doing well in the world of promoting boxing, that is the Price of Fighting. And like I do love to say, whenever we talk about the discipline of boxing, it needs a lot of respect. And of course, it's also high time our boxers began to earn quite a good amount of money whenever they take to the ring, because we know how so how crazy this sport can be. We know it is so lucrative. We know that it is indeed money spinning, especially when we see bouts go down right there in the foreign scene. We often see what the likes of Anthony Joshua take to the bank, the likes of Alexander Usyk, the likes of Tyson Fury. I mean, even when AJ took on Jake Paul, we saw what they took to the bank as well. The cash out was so massive. But then again, some person might say, oh, that's actually heavyweight. But we also saw that of the other categories that are not as lucrative as heavyweight, and they all make good amounts of money. It boils down to what the promoters actually want. It also boils down to what their own organization also wants as well, because just as you have the promoters, the boxers themselves, they've got their own organization, they've got their own promoters as well. So ultimately, it actually boils down to the negotiating power. It boils down to the deal and how well they can be able to just package the event so that it can generate quite a number of views, that is a pay-per-views, and also get to make the boxers smart to the bank, so it can be a win-win situation for all parties. So with all of these promoters coming on board, I think one thing that they definitely need to do is the fact that these boxers also need to earn good amount of money. That is, they should be able to take care of themselves, take care of their families, their loved ones, and just basically be confident to say, oh, I'm a professional boxer, and it is enough to earn them good living, even without getting out of the shores of your country. And finally, from the world of other sports, before we now get straight to the world of football. Yes, a Nigerian tennis sensation, Seun Ogunsanya, has secured a place in the main draw of the 2026 Wimbledon Junior Championships after an impressive straight set victory over Canada's Benjamin Anza. Ogunsanya delivered a commanding performance to defeat Anza 6-3-6-1, sealing his qualification for the prestigious Grand Slam Junior event. The victory marks another significant milestone in the youngster's rapidly rising career as he continues to make a name for himself on the international tennis circuit. By reaching the main draw at Wimbledon, Ogunsanya becomes one of Nigeria's brightest hopes in junior tennis, with expectations high that he can make a deep run in one of the sport's most prestigious tournaments. His qualification is another positive development for Nigerian tennis, highlighting the country's growing presence on the global stage as Ogunsanya prepares to compete against the world's best junior players at the All England Club. You know, these kind of stories often excite me when I see our young guns actually just making us so proud at the highest of level. You know, whenever I talk about tennis, I often say, oh, I want to see them at the ATPs, I want to see them at the Grand Slams, I want to see them at the WTAs, not just Nigerians, but even Africans as well. Basically, we should also be flexing our own muscle, even if we are not ranked or rated number one, number two, number three. But at least, we should be able to be in the mix, maybe top 20, top 50, top 100. At least we should be able to watch them on TV, say, oh, this is a Nigerian. You know, it's just like the balls that the Nigerian brought to the world of wrestling. His name evades me right about now. Oba. Yes, I think Oba Femi. Yes, Oba Femi. Exactly. The name is Isaac Odugbenson. Man performs under the ring name Obafemi. You can see the razzmatazz, you can see the paparazzi, and of course everything that he has brought to the world of WWE. I think if we also have a Nigerian in the world of the ATP, the WTA, the Grand Slams, I think it will also get to bring its own fair share of razzmatazz, entertainment, and of course paparazzi as well. Not like some presses that actually don't follow tennis or Wimbledon or maybe other Grand Slam events as well. But when you have a Nigerian, I think it will also get to
encourage more Nigerians to now focus on that particular sport or that particular tournament. For example, the Wimbledon is ongoing, but then again, it's actually not well spoken about considering the fact that the World Cup is ongoing. It's actually a no-brainer. Ordinarily, a person talk about tennis. We also talk about tennis right here, especially on a Sports Rush segment. But then again, considering the fact that the World Cup is ongoing, it overshadows every other event or even every other tournament as well. So yeah, going back to the talks of Seun Ogunsanya, well, the man is actually doing well for himself, and I think it's just a matter of time. So far, he continues in this upward trajectory. He doesn't rest on his oars or rest on his laurels. And for the fact that he's already playing right there at the junior level, I'm sure he's also seeing the senior guys as well, seeing the top guns, the likes of Yannick Sinner, the likes of Carlos Alcaraz, the likes of Novak Djokovic, just to mention but a few. I mean, I don't think there's any better or greater motivation than seeing those players on court do what he also loves doing. I think they would definitely be a source of motivation to him. And he's saying to himself, I want to be like these guys someday. I want to be like these guys one day. And he's already exposed to all of these qualitative facilities that I often talk about. And I just hope that he has a good coach that is also tutoring him and mentoring him as well. The name is Seun Ogunsanya. I recall we spoke about him the last time that the SW19, or rather, that the Roland Garros was also ongoing, the French Open. And now he's also at the junior level, competing right there to Wimbledon. He has now made it to the main draw of the 2026 Wimbledon Junior Championships. And hopefully, in the nearest future, when we talk about him, it will be in the Senior Championship. That is for the big boys right there at SW19. Okay, time check right about now. 1 minute to go past of 2. Still the 4th day in the month of July, 2026. Saturday Sports Zone with the Australia Donald Senna, a.k.a. Donaldo, the weekend player. And once again, the phone lines to reach us right here, 0700-2255-1037, 0700-2255-1037, the other line, 0812782-8497, 0812782-8497, the WhatsApp line for calls and messages, 0706728-0732, 0707.

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1: Who will take charge of the Save Masogeda for the new campaign? We have reached an agreement to appoint Daniel Ogumadede Ijabol as our new technical advisor ahead of the 2026-27 football season. Welcome to Kano and the Save Masogeda family. We are happy to have you with us, the club announced. The 46-year-old, popularly known as Ijabol, holds a UEFA license and joins the Pillars on the back of an impressive spell with Raymond Stars, whom he gathered to their first ever MPFL title during the 2024-25 season, ending years of near misses for the Ikenne-based club. He stepped down from his role as technical advisor of Raymond Stars towards the end of last season after overseeing one of the most successful periods in the club's history, and until his latest appointment also served as one of the assistants of Super Eagles head coach Eric Sekou-Shell, a role he is expected to combine with his new position. According to the club's media director Ismail Atangalashi, the appointment forms a part of an ongoing restructuring aimed at strengthening the technical bench and improving performances in both domestic and continental competitions. Ogumadede replaces Mohamed Babaganaru and takes over a Kano Pillars side that narrowly avoided relegation, finishing 15th in the 2025-26 MPFL season with the 48 points from 38 matches. His arrival also means he will now work with the former Super Eagles captain Ahmed Musa, who remains one of the club's most experienced players. Kano Pillars are expected to officially unveil the former Raymond Stars boss in the coming days as preparations intensify for the new league campaign. And now let me take my campaign back to the phone line. Hello, good afternoon. Hello, good afternoon. Hello, good afternoon.
2: Are you Damilari from Rwanda? Calling you back.
1: Yeah, welcome back, Damilari. What do you want to talk about? Okay, thank you very much. Dari, I appreciate you calling me. But you know what? We ain't joking right here. I think you should return the phone, yeah? Don't just call me and keep mute or just go quiet. It ain't good for the flow of the show. Yes, boom! Boom! Boom! Daniel Ogumadede, as new head coach of Kano Pillars, has signed and sealed and delivered. Here we go, here we go, here we go. A 2 years contract to come with his own backroom staff. Well, talks had been on the way all week long. I even saw reports since last week when he actually touched down in Kano State. And there were reports that, he was going to be the new gaffer of Save Masogeda. I saw that story, but I decided not to talk about it until it was official from Save Masogeda. And right about now, it is signed, sealed, and delivered. Hello, good afternoon.
3: Ronaldo.
1: Yeah, good afternoon.
3: Good afternoon,
1: welcome back.
3: Yeah, I think for me, that's a good signing for the Kano Pillars. You know, that's a man who won the trophy. The first choice for the monster.
1: Mm-hmm.
3: He'll be a player as manager of Kano Pillars. That's a good guy for them. I think he'll deliver, but, you know, working as a assistant coach to Eriche, combined with this job, this is what I mean that the man has another to execute, another to do anything, you know. I think Kano Pillars going to go back to the top. It's going to be long. But that man, I think that man is a good coach. And I wish the best of luck, man. Thank you very much.
1: Yeah, thank you very much, the first man. Daniel Ogumadede. Already knows what it means to win the MPFL title. Man did so with the Raymond Stars, the Sky Blue Stars, winning their first ever MPFL title. And I think it's actually a big... signing for Save Masogeda, getting the services of Daniel Ogumadede. Well, let's go back to the phone line. Hello, good afternoon.
4: Hello, good afternoon, Leonardo.
1: Yeah, good afternoon. Happy weekend.
4: I want to greet you. The only person you promised us, I want to. I never paid the 10 million naira or $10 million. Really, former. If you don't win and it's another final, Ronaldo has beaten. I don't run that matter, Ronaldo has never understood. They don't get TV right. They don't get sponsor for our league. They pass sponsor for our league.

0: That one, I didn't know I don't want to run that. So, more because I think that like you said, more the future for that yonder. So, I do any, well, it was yesterday, my wedding anniversary and every other thing. I was on this, they really get married. They really get married because they just won't get married. Yeah, so you say they just want to think here, everybody, all the man knows himself, Mario, do not do. Yeah, it's you. For any ID, concerning the, everything I don't discuss so far, I didn't hear, but I just did this in small. Because one of my younger brother is listening out to this, so I just did it in this one of them, but I didn't listen. Okay, I won't be. I'm back to share the conversation, so the lad will continue.
1: Yes, so thank you, Frema. God bless you. Baba D, your own no go spoil you. Wait till now they build. It no go collapse. It no go destroy. It no go fall. Yes, let's listen to the first words. The first words are from the newly appointed coach of Kano Pillars. Now, Coach Daniel Ogumadede. A new home, a new language, and of course, new fans as well.
2: Salamu alaikum, mutan Kano. Sunana Daniel Ogumadede. Ijabo. Sima sugida. Salamu alaikum, mutan Kano. Sunana Daniel Ogumadede. Ijabo. Sima sugida.
1: Say Masugida. And for Kano Pillars, they also said, thank you, Coach Mohamed Baba Ganaro. Yeah, Kano Pillars FC, they expressed their sincere appreciation to their former technical advisor, Mohamed Baba Ganaro, whose contract with the club officially came to an end at the conclusion of the season. We thank our coach, Baba Ganaro, for his dedication, commitment, and his service throughout his time with us, Say Masugida. We wish him success and the very best in his future endeavors. Thank you, Coach, Say Masugida. Signed by Ismail Abba Tangalashi, that's the media and the communication director of Kano Pillars. Also, an exciting news coming from Say Masugida. They said, we are delighted to announce that our chairman, Alhaji Ahmad Musbao Garo, has been appointed as a member of the Nigerian Premier Football League NPFL Commercial Reforms Committee. This well-deserved appointment is a testament to his leadership, wealth of experience, and unwavering commitment to the growth and commercial development of football in Nigeria. Congratulations, Chairman. We wish you greater success in this important national assignment. Media and Communication Directorate, Kano Pillars.

0: And now let's hear the coach of the Super Eagles of Nigeria, Eric Sekou-Shell. The Algerian Football Federation has reportedly made a contact with the Nigeria Super Eagles head coach, Eric Sekou-Shell, as it searches for a replacement for Vladimir Petkovic following the Desert of Foxes' disappointing 2026 FIFA Cup campaign. Petkovic's future has come under serious scrutiny after Algeria suffered a 2-0 defeat to Switzerland in the round of 32, bringing an end to their hopes of progressing further in the tournament. According to a report, Shell has emerged as one of the leading candidates after impressing with Nigeria. The Franco-Malian tactician guided the Super Eagles to a convincing 2-0 victory over Algeria. That was during the 2025 Africa Cup of Nations in Morocco, a result that reportedly strengthened his reputation among Algerian football officials. The former Mali coach has earned praise for restoring discipline and a tactical organization to the Super Eagles since taking charge, making him an active or an attractive option for the North African giant. However, it remains unclear whether Shell would be interested in leaving his role with Nigeria, with the Super Eagles still focused on upcoming international assignments. Well, before I even talk about Eric Sekou-Shell, let me backpedal and talk about Daniel Ogumadede. The first man made mention of something, saying how can he combine his job as the new coach of Seme Sugeda and also being the assistant coach of the Super Eagles of Nigeria. I don't think that will actually be a problem, considering the fact that the same thing applies to the coach of Enugu Rangers, the working one himself, Fidelis Lechuku. Fidelis was largely with the national team last season, and guess what? They still won the title, and that's actually brought down to the fact that he has a fantastic assistant coach who also understands the job. So whether or not Fidelis is on the touchline, the players know what to do. They understand the assignment with or without Fidelis. That's not to say Fidelis isn't important to the team, but what I'm just saying is that for Fidelis, the team is as good as they are, even when he is not on the touchline. So basically, he has done a whole lot with that team, and he trusts his assistant so much. I think if Daniel can also toe the same path, there should not be a huge problem. Whenever he's on national team due to assignments with the Super Eagles of Nigeria, it should be no problem at all for Seme Sugeda. And I think one thing that Seme Sugeda also need to do is, now we know they are restructuring, they also need to talk to their fans as well. Fans sensitization is very, very important. I'm sure for Daniel, he will know that yes, there's a huge difference between the 5,000 capacity Roman Star Stadium and the Sani Abacha Stadium right there in Kano. The difference is absolutely clear. And talking about Eric Sekou-Shell, well, like I said during my opening salvo, this story refuses to go. You know, like it's been said, there's no smoke without fire. But I think for Eric Sekou-Shell, his mind, body and soul should now be 100% with the Super Eagles of Nigeria. Recall just recently, he actually got an improved contract offer from the Super Eagles of Nigeria or from the NFF as well. And of course, for the NSC, they will also take care of his backroom staff. Previously, he used to pay his backroom staff personally, but now for the hierarchy of football rights in the country or sports, they will take care of that. And he has also just gotten the job of the Olympic Eagles under 23 team. So I don't think you want to jettison all of those and just jump on that offer being tabled to him by the Algerian Football Federation. But then it's a football, though. In football, never say never. We've seen situations whereby gaffers or players, they sign contract extension of 4 years or 6 years, and before you blink, before you say Jack Robinson, they are jumping on the other offer. But then again, would you want Eric Sekou-Shell to actually continue as a gaffer of the Super Eagles of Nigeria? I've listened to quite a number of senior colleagues. Some persons argue for, some persons argue against. They even say the last edition of the AFCON for Nigeria was a failure, going by what we did at the 34th edition with Jose Pesero. Man came second, and for Shell, he came third. And some persons, while arguing for, they will talk about the style of play. They will talk about the away Nigerians are now endeared to the Super Eagles of Nigeria. And finally, before we go to the continent, Nigeria and the Federal Republic of Kosovo, they have initiated a bilateral sports partnership aimed at strengthening cooperation in sports development, athlete exchange, and technical capacity building. You know, say the other time, Nigeria and China, now Nigeria and Kosovo. Now, wow. Hello, good afternoon.
1: Hello, good afternoon.
0: Good afternoon,
1: PGT.
0: Mm.
1: I say nothing but kind of forget.
0: I go lie for you.
1: Because you know, besides that, it's for me. Before where was employed, appointed, you know, I didn't get the benefit of doubt. I think people convinced me or convinced us that they have to offer. You know, finishing there for me is not about the result for him as a coach. But that's the starting point. So, the man I started with, for me, I think, please, I'll give you a proof contract. I don't think you should leave. No, you will leave. I don't think you will leave. Because the man said that he has a lot of respect and reputation, a lot of love for supplying goods. But when money comes, it doesn't take a change. But I don't think he might go to leave. Because I think Ojeda is coming. Maybe said Ojeda is coming, maybe they will find out about $1,000. That will make it easier later. I don't think he might go to leave. Because all the promises, all the requests, some of them have been meant by the LFF and the LSU. So I think that was going to tie the coach down. For me, the man was about so good. I did a marvelous job, said that, but you know, this is why we are seeing an identity of them. You know, play good football, entertaining football. But just before, not like before he took over as a head coach of the Spiral. So go to that. I hope he stays. Thank you very much.
0: Yeah, thank you very much, the first man. Well, I think for Eric Sagochel, he's got some better qualities to work with. Being the head coach of the Super Eagles of Nigeria compared to the Desert Foxes of Algeria. And also, it boils down to what he also wants to achieve. Yeah, his dream, his target, his objective, and all of those as well. Yeah, the agreement was reached in Abuja during a courtesy visit by Kosovo's Deputy Prime Minister, Glauk Kongjufka, to the Director General of the National Sport Commission, Honorable Bukola Lokpade. The partnership aligns with the federal government's renewed agenda. The federal government's renewed hope agenda for the Nigerian sports economy reigns, which seeks to position sports as a key driver of economic growth and international agreement. Speaking during the visit, Deputy Prime Minister of Kosovo said, "Man described Nigeria as one of Africa's leading economies with a vast human, natural, and capital resources, expressing confidence that stronger diplomatic and sporting relations would be mutually beneficial." The government of Kosovo is delighted to be in Nigeria, and we appreciate the warm reception we have received from the Nigerian government. We believe this visit marks the beginning of a strong and enduring relationship between our two countries, he said. He also disclosed that the Kosovo delegation had earlier met with the secretary to the government of the Federation, Senator George Akume, before engaging with the National Sport Commission to explore areas of collaboration. Recognizing Nigeria's prominence in global sports, particularly football, he proposed an international friendly match between the senior national teams of both countries. He also expressed Kosovo's readiness to support technical cooperation and capacity building in judo, a sport in which the European nation has produced several world and Olympic champions. This is why we are proposing a friendly match between the Nigerian national team and the Kosovo national team. We are equally ready to collaborate on capacity building in judo, where Kosovo has recorded significant international successes, he said. Responding, NSC Director General Bukola Lokpade welcomed the initiative, describing it as a significant milestone in Nigeria's effort to expand international sporting partnerships. We are honored by this gesture from Kosovo and are committed to building a mutually beneficial sporting relationship

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1: Leon won their first ever league title, which sparked the start of a 7-season winning streak in the French league. And now, as the 2001-2002 season drew to a close, players prepared for the greatest tournament in football as the World Cup was set to be held in South Korea and Japan. The expectations were that France was going to dominate once again, with Zidane and Henri even better than last time round. But there was just one thing the world did not consider, as there was only one nation capable of stealing the World Cup glory from the French. Ronaldo Nazario returned from years of injury woes to fire 4 goals in the final 4 matches of the Serie A season, while Ronaldinho was enjoying a sensational season in Ligue 1 with Paris Saint-Germain. The Brazilian wonder kid showcased an unprecedented level of flair and skill on the ball. And accompanying R9 and Dinho in the Brazil squad were legends like Cafu, Roberto Carlos, Rivaldo, and Dida. The team had a spirit and love for the beautiful game that could only be cultivated by spending childhoods perfecting skill moves on football-obsessed Brazilian beaches or dodging lunging tackles on street pitches in poverty-ridden favelas. And Brazilian fever continued to sweep the world as R9 danced past World Cup defenders, scoring 6 goals during an iconic run to the final that included victories over England, Belgium, and Turkey. Yet, when Brazil reached the final, anybody without a knowledge of how the tournament actually unfolded would expect Henri and Zidane's France to be waiting for them. But the French were nowhere to be seen. They endured a shock group stage exit after suffering crushing defeats to Senegal and Denmark, blowing the tournament wide open. After a favorable run of fixtures, including ties against Paraguay, USA, and South Korea, Germany would meet Brazil in the final, and Olivier Kahn would be tasked with keeping a resurgent R9 quiet. But the 0-1 Champions League here Heroes' efforts were in vain. Ronaldo scored twice in the second half as Brazil cruised to their 5th World Cup. And of course, one club were extra impressed by R9's comeback story and 8-goal World Cup campaign. So, Real Madrid made the striker their next Galactico signing for 45 million euros. But was the superstar project threatening to get out of hand? Madrid's Galacticos flattered to deceive during the year that followed Ronaldo Nazario's arrival at the Bernabeu, ending the La Liga campaign with 78 goals. However, R9 was still lethal. He scored 23 league goals during his first full post-injury league campaign, but the team was not firing to the level that a side containing several world-class players might be expected to. When Madrid faced Manchester United in the quarterfinals of the Champions League, rumors circulated that they were interested in signing David Beckham as their next Galactico. Beckham was an extraordinary footballer with pinpoint crossing accuracy, yet the Englishman's appeal to Madrid president Florentino Perez was unrelated to his footballing ability. The London-born midfielder had a gigantic global following and collaborated with brands including Adidas, Armani, Gillette, and Samsung. And the United man was married to global pop sensation Posh Spice, elevating Beckham to an unprecedented level of fame and commercial appeal for a footballer. Perez knew Beckham's image and social status away from the pitch would make him the perfect ambassador for the Real Madrid brand, and it was only a matter of time till something big was going to happen here. Nonetheless, both Manchester United and Real Madrid were rapidly growing global brands as United won the Premier League and Madrid won La Liga. But this year, they weren't putting out the strongest sides in Europe because in 2002-03, Serie A was producing the world's best talent. A star-studded Juventus side won the title with just 72 points, evidencing the talent that was littered across Italy's top flight. And in the Champions League, while Juventus would see off Madrid in one Champions League semi-final, the other would see a derby between AC Milan and Inter Milan, and unsurprisingly, the all-Italian contest would be as ruthless as a Roman gladiatorial battle. A tie that featured Shevchenko leading the line for AC and Crespo for Inter would seem destined to be filled with goals, but the two matches were defined by defensive stability, tactics, and lunging tackles in a ferocious San Siro atmosphere. The first leg ended 0-0, and the second finished 1-1, meaning AC Milan advanced through the cagey semi-final on away goals, meeting Serie A rivals Juventus in the Champions League final. Similar to the all-Italian semi, the final at Old Trafford featured little action.

The teams canceled each other out, and after a grueling 120 minutes of ordinary and extra time, the tie went to a penalty shootout. Trezeguet missed for Juventus, and Shevchenko scored for AC as the Milan club secured its sixth Champions League title. With Trezeguet devastated and Shevchenko triumphant, the deadly strikers must have felt like they'd taken the most important spot kicks of their careers, with contrasting outcomes. Yet by the end of the decade, Trezeguet would have a chance for redemption on the world stage, while Shevchenko would play a key role in the biggest Champions League final collapse of all time. But we'll get to that later. Oh, and of course, Bayern won the Bundesliga again this year. Now, the European superiority of the Milan clubs and Juventus during 2002-03 symbolized the improvements that needed to be made by England's, Germany's, and Spain's elite clubs to compete for the illustrious prize. Despite only previously lifting the trophy on a singular occasion, expectations in Catalonia that Barcelona should be competing for the Champions League annually were large. Yet, the Camp Nou club wouldn't even feature in the 2003-04 competition. They suffered a disastrous sixth-place La Liga finish during the previous season and appeared void of identity and direction. Young talents that would go on to define the decade, such as Xavi, Iniesta, and Puyol, had featured for Barcelona. But as Madrid continued assembling their Galacticos with the newest addition of David Beckham, it was clear real investment was needed to stop Barca falling dramatically behind their Spanish and European Cup rivals. So, they signed Brazilian World Cup sensation Ronaldinho from PSG for 30 million euros, a player who epitomized the creativity and expression of Barcelona's great teams under Johan Cruyff during the 90s, and to utilize Ronaldinho and realign the struggling club with their identity of playing possession football and developing world-class talents from their La Masia Academy, Barcelona appointed a new, legendary Dutch coach for the 2003-04 campaign, Frank Rijkaard. The former Ajax man would take inspiration from Cruyff's teams of the 90s and built one in his image that would eventually become a serious force in Europe while playing total football. But without Champions League football, continental glory would have to wait for at least a year. And so too would domestic dominance, because it was Valencia who were crowned champions in 2004. But at least Barcelona finished above Real Madrid. But now the Galacticos' transfer strategy started to receive criticism, as Figo, R9, Zidane, and Beckham appeared crammed into the same starting lineup. They crashed out of the Champions League quarterfinals and finished fourth in La Liga. But this wouldn't be the story of the season, because Arsenal became the first club to win the Premier League without losing a game, as Henri, Vieira, and Pires shined for the Gunners. With a devastating 5-1 victory over Inter Milan in the Champions League group stages, many considered the London team as Europe's strongest outfit, but they wouldn't lift the trophy. Instead, upcoming manager Jose Mourinho guided Porto to an unlikely Champions League final after expertly defeating Chelsea, Real Madrid, and Manchester United in the knockout stages. The achievements of the young Portuguese coach were impossible to ignore, and he was now considered the dream managerial appointment of all European clubs without a manager that summer. But first, he'd have to defeat Monaco in the Champions League final. Porto battered their French opposition 3-0 in the final, thanks to goals from Carlos Alberto, Deco, and Dimitri Alanijev, to become the most unlikely Champions League winners of the 21st century. But the season of surprises wouldn't end there, as England, France, Spain, and Italy went into Euro 2004 with star-studded squads, but each left with nothing. Spain and Italy wouldn't make it out of the group stages, while England and France crashed out to Portugal and Greece in the quarterfinals, who would then meet in the final of the competition. This was also the debut competition of a certain Cristiano Ronaldo, who had his heart broken as Greece pulled off a shock 1-0 victory over Portugal, making for the greatest underdog story in European history, which capped off what is known as the Year of the Underdogs, with Valencia, Greece, and also Werder Bremen in the Bundesliga, all causing upsets across Europe. Okay, now we're halfway through the decade, and a certain 19-year-old winger is entering his second year in Manchester as signs of golden potential were starting to show. Ronaldo's Premier League debut against Bolton during 2003-04 saw the wide men excite supporters with stepovers, turns, and undeniable raw talent.
Yet, he was just one of a number of era-defining talents establishing themselves in the Premier League as 16-year-old striker Wayne Rooney ruthlessly smashed a 30-yard screamer against Arsenal little over 12 months earlier, announcing himself as the game's most exciting wonder kid. After an exhilarating Euros tournament that saw the youngster embarrass recognized stars such as Vieira and Thuram, he left Everton and joined Ronaldo at Old Trafford. The duo had contrasting energies. Cristiano was flamboyant, lean, and stylish, whilst Rooney displayed fearless power and skill while possessing uncharacteristic strength for someone of his age. Meanwhile, the hopes of Liverpool and Chelsea rested on the shoulders of English midfielders Steven Gerrard and Frank Lampard. The pair scored goals from midfield and galvanized supporters with their leadership, talent, and loyalty. But Gerrard's loyalty to his home club, Liverpool, would be put to the test. The midfielder was undoubtedly among the brightest stars in the game, but Liverpool were not befitting of his talent. They languished outside the top four and struggled through the early European rounds. By contrast, after Roman Abramovich's game-changing 2003 takeover of Chelsea, the West London club was ready to take over English football. They appointed the mastermind of Porto's 2004 Champions League triumph, Jose Mourinho, and signed Didier Drogba, Arjen Robben, and Ricardo Carvalho to build a seemingly unstoppable team. Chelsea defeated Liverpool in the League Cup final as Gerrard looked on longingly at Mourinho's men celebrating their first trophy together. The homegrown superstar's head had been turned. Even Arsenal and Man United looked incapable of stopping the Premier League's new money-bagged force as Chelsea charged to the Premier League title, accumulating 95 points and conceding on just 15 occasions. A second successive Champions League title seemed inevitable for Mourinho as Chelsea faced Gerrard's Liverpool in the semis. If Chelsea won the tie, they'd almost certainly manage to sign Gerrard too, but former Valencia boss Rafa Benitez had taken over Liverpool and the clash would become a cagey tactical battle for a place in the final. Against all odds, the Copites defeated Chelsea's super team thanks to a dubious Luis Garcia goal and booked their place in the competition's final for the first time since the mid-80s. However, having finished fifth in the Premier League, nobody gave Rafa's team a chance against their world-class opposition, AC Milan. The Italian side had built on their 0-3 success and had a team filled with stars, including Pirlo, Maldini, Kaká, and Shevchenko. Milan's world-class players strutted onto the pitch and asserted their dominance almost immediately. Maldini scored inside the opening minute before Crespo added two before halftime. Liverpool went into halftime 3-0 down against arguably the greatest club side in the world and needing a miracle to get anything from the game. But as the fans bellowed, "You'll never walk alone," and Gerrard charged around the pitch, galvanizing his disciples, Liverpool received a lifeline. Gerrard scored a shot consolation goal before Schmitzer and Alonso added a second and third to send the tie to extra time. 0-3 hero Shevchenko missed a sitter in extra time and missed a spot kick in the shootout as Liverpool pulled off the greatest comeback of all time with a 3-2 victory in penalties. Wow. Simply wow. Gerrard slept with his grin glistening in the reflection of the Champions League the following night, but his transfer saga hadn't concluded. Liverpool's iconic Champions League victory was unlikely to be repeated while Chelsea was just getting started, but in the end, Gerrard's loyalty took over and he remained at Anfield. But while English clubs were going at each other with aggression, Barcelona was taking over with artistry. Xavi, Iniesta, and Deco all danced with the ball in midfield, while Eto'o benefited as the clinical striker beyond their creativity, and Ronaldinho, well, he had just been crowned the best football player in the world, lifting the Ballon d'Or in 2005. And to make Barcelona even more exciting, whispers of a 21st century reincarnation of the great Diego Maradona were loudening. During the previous season, Ronaldinho looped a daring pass over the opposition defense to a small Argentine winger, Lionel Messi. The teenager would finish the chance with composure, but few inside Camp Nou knew the extent to which the promising star would transform football forever. During 05-06, Messi enjoyed a breakthrough season, featuring for Barcelona on 17 occasions, scoring 6 and assisting twice as the Catalan club won La Liga for the second successive season. Barca looked on track to pull off an iconic treble after beating Chelsea in a controversy-filled Champions League semi-final at Stamford Bridge, but they'd have to beat another fierce London side to clinch the title, Arsenal. The Gunners were striving for their first Champions League triumph, Barca in search of their second. It was Henry, a fresh-faced Fabregas, and Cole against Puyol,
Ronaldinho and Eto'o. The final looked set to be an all-timer. Arsenal impressed on the night. They took the lead through Sol Campbell, but Henry missed a flurry of chances as they crumbled to a 2-1 defeat against football's greatest emerging dynasty. It wasn't all gloomy for the legendary French forward, though, because he secured a move to Barcelona in the wake of the Champions League final heartbreak and had the 2006 World Cup in Germany to look forward to. But first, we have to look at the rest of Europe. Mourinho's Chelsea won a second back-to-back Premier League, also meaning that Manchester United had now gone 3 seasons without a title. Bayern Munich lifted the Bundesliga, shocker, and Lyon, as I mentioned earlier, were now on their 5th consecutive title. And Serie A, well, officially Inter Milan won it, but that wouldn't be announced till later on because they were undergoing one of the greatest cheating scandals in football history, which literally saw teams relegated and titles stripped, but we'll get to that soon. For now, the World Cup 2006, which might just be the most iconic tournament of them all, as it would be the final outing for Zinedine Zidane, who was set to retire after the World Cup's conclusion. France and Brazil were the tournament's favorites, and the world stopped to watch when they met in the quarterfinals. Many expected a 36-year-old Zidane to struggle against a Brazilian side containing R9, Ronaldinho, Kaká, Roberto Carlos, and Cafu, but the Frenchman was imperious. He pulled off one of the greatest individual World Cup performances of all time, effortlessly dancing past and humiliating his opposition. The midfielder provided the assist for the winning goal as France snuck through to the semis. Elsewhere, Ronaldo and Rooney clashed as England faced Portugal in the quarters. Rooney appeared to stamp on his United teammate, and Ronaldo made the most out of it before winking to the camera after the Englishman's red card. The smirk was whipped off Ronaldo's face when he came up against Zinedine Zidane's France in the semis, though. The maestro scored a penalty as France marched to the final, as the world was about to witness footballing cinema at its finest. During the final's opening stages against Italy, Zizou put France into the lead with an audacious Panenka penalty that hit the inside of the crossbar before crossing the line, and the golden trophy glistening on the side of the pitch appeared to be within reach. But Italy leveled with a Materazzi goal, and the final went to extra time. With tensions running high, the two goal scorers exchanged words deep into extra time, but it quickly turned out to be the most iconic moment of the decade. Zidane furiously turned around and smashed a headbutt into the Italian's chest, knocking him to the ground. The referee had no choice but to send the Frenchman off in his final appearance as he trudged past the trophy, sitting patiently for its conqueror. The tie went to penalties, and Trezeguet missed another major final spot kick, gifting Italy the World Cup that practically had Zidane's name on it. Zidane's exit from the beautiful game was so saddening that the football world was practically mourning. And it wasn't the only gut-wrenching farewell of the summer, because Juventus were accused of attempting to influence refereeing decisions through bribery and were punished by being demoted from the Serie A and being stripped off of 2 Serie A titles in 2005 and 2006. But they weren't the only team involved. AC Milan, Fiorentina, Lazio, and Reggiana all had their part to play in the scandal, receiving point deductions and fines, as overnight the Serie A was put into disarray. Italy's top flight had to spend a year without Juventus, and Serie A wouldn't feel the same for several years. The decade entered its mid to late seasons, having experienced an unprecedented level of growth, change, and investment across its 6 previous seasons, and in 2006, the game felt like it had been unleashed from the gatekeepers of the 20th century. New creative players like CR7, Messi, Iniesta, Fabregas, and Kaká were showing glimpses that a new way of winning was set to take over the football world. Over in the Premier League, Fergie's men finally regained their spot as champions as he was building yet another super team set to dominate the next 7 years of English football. Real Madrid reclaimed their crown as La Liga champions, finishing level points with Barcelona but winning on head-to-heads. Inter Milan broke the point record in Serie A as they cruised to a 97-point first-place finish. Lyon won yet another Super League, and Stuttgart managed to dethrone Bayern Munich in Germany. But what happened in the Champions League? Well, let's start from the semis, where Man United took on AC Milan. And the tie saw Kaká score a mesmerizing solo goal. Rooney and Ronaldo produce electric attacking displays,
and world-class players in every position perform with freedom and expression. AC Milan won a goal-filled tie 5-3 on aggregate and faced Liverpool in the final, who had defeated Chelsea on pens to recreate the 2005 final lineup. But unfortunately for the Scousers, the Italian club would get revenge on their Istanbul conquerors, beating the English club 2-1 to lift their seventh Champions League trophy. But as football gradually began to change from defensive conservatism to attacking dynamism, AC Milan slowly declined in Europe. Their 5-3 victory over United was uncharacteristic of their usual defensive tightness, and the game was evolving to make sitting in a low block less successful. On top of this, the days of five-time Champions League winning center-back Paolo Maldini were numbered, while icons like Seedorf, Nesta, Dida, and Gattuso approached their twilight years. A dynasty that won four Champions League and reached three finals in the 90s and 2000s was set to finally fall as their legendary team aged and footballing styles changed across Europe. The Milan club has not won another Champions League since. They're not the only Italian club to lose their grip on Europe either. A Serie A club has only been triumphant in the Champions League once since AC Milan's 2007 victory over Liverpool, that being the famous treble winners of Inter Milan. But that's not in this decade, so now let's move on to 2008. While Mourinho's Chelsea dominated the mid-2000s, United were in the process of reclaiming their stranglehold on the Premier League. Ferguson's relentless Red Devils won the 06-07 title and looked set to retain their prize in 07-08, and the man leading the charge was simply unstoppable, Cristiano Ronaldo. The United winger was no longer a gangly one-trick pony. He transformed into a powerful goal-scoring machine that produced magic to drag the champions to victory. Ronaldo's 31 goals that season elevated the Portuguese player from wonder kid to superstar. Yet, his teammates were capable with or without him. United's world-class attack featuring Rooney and Tevez were among the greatest of the decade, while Scholes, Carrick, Ferdinand, Vidic, and Van der Sar made up a fierce spine. Mourinho's team of titans would attempt to knock United off their perch, but the Manchester club beat them to the title by 2 points. Chelsea would get a chance for revenge a few weeks later, though, as they faced off in a frightening all-Premier League affair in the Champions League final. If the Premier League giants were neck and neck domestically, they were inseparable in the European final. Ronaldo scored for United before Lampard equalized for Chelsea, and the game of the season headed for extra time and eventually penalties. But Ferguson's Premier League champions were triumphant after John Terry slipped in the Moscow rain and sent his penalty sailing above the crossbar, meaning Ferguson's men completed an iconic double, and Cristiano Ronaldo was crowned the best player in the world, lifting the Ballon d'Or trophy for the very first time. Over to the other leagues, Bayern Munich reclaimed their crown as German champions, Inter Milan claimed their third Serie A in a row, and Lyon completed their unbelievable seventh straight title, lasting from 2002 to 2008. But what was happening over in Spain? Well, in La Liga, Real Madrid won their second title in a row, but there was something happening over there that was going to be very scary for the rest of Spain and Europe, as Barcelona had a team featuring a rapidly improving Lionel Messi and Andrés Iniesta, alongside established greats like Xavi, Ronaldinho, Carlos Puyol, and Thierry Henry, but somehow they were not winning. The Blaugrana crashed out in the semifinals of the Copa del Rey and Champions League and finished third in La Liga. Frank Rijkaard and his star signing Ronaldinho had brought Barcelona. They had won La Liga and the Champions League, but after a disappointing year, it was clear a change was needed, and that change was former Barcelona midfielder Pep Guardiola, who at the time was a completely unproven coach. The board were about to appoint Jose Mourinho, but Cruyff stepped in, wishing for them to stick to the club's belief and go for Pep. This sparked the Jose hatred for Barcelona that would dominate the next decade, but for now, Spanish football was about to enter its golden era as the 2008 Euros rolled around and Barcelona's Xavi, Iniesta, and Puyol wowed as Spain beat Italy, Russia, and Germany on their way to continental glory. In the wake of Spain's success, Guardiola signed former La Masia star Gerard Piqué from Man United, electric fullback Dani Alves from Sevilla, and integrated defensive midfielder Sergio Busquets from the B team. And whether anybody knew it or not, Pep was building a super team.
Okay, here we are. 2009. Bordeaux dethroned Lyon in the French League to lift the title. Wolfsburg shocked Germany by lifting the Bundesliga. Inter Milan had just appointed Jose Mourinho, who led his team to their fourth Serie A in a row. And as for Spain and England, well, this is where the story of 2009 really took place. Guardiola's Barcelona pretty much dominated La Liga after a rocky start, winning 20 league games in a row, and Pep's team was equally dominant in the Champions League, where they thrashed Bayern Munich 4-0 in the quarterfinals. The results were impressive, but the style of play was mesmerizing. Xavi, Iniesta, and Busquets would bounce the ball to one another, making a series of quick one-touch passes in triangle shapes before playing intricate passes and making space for the deadly Messi, Eto'o, and Henry. The tactical style would later be named as tiki-taka and would become arguably the most important playing shift of the 21st century. The tough defenses of Italian clubs would be mesmerized by it. The physicality of English teams would be outwitted by it. And the efficiency of the Bundesliga's best would crumble against Guardiola's Barca. But before they'd become the greatest team of all time and win iconic Champions League titles in 2011, they faced Ferguson's United in the 2009 final. The Manchester club was the holder of the Champions League and considered themselves favorites to retain the European Cup. They had finished the season as Premier League champions yet again, winning it for a third time in a row, with Ronaldo on fire yet again. So Rooney, Ronaldo, Ferdinand, Vidic, and Evra walked onto the pitch ready to impose their physicality. But within minutes, they realized they'd come up against the team that would rule Europe for years to come. Barca's players were smarter, more technically gifted, and tactically cohesive than anything United had come up against in the Premier League or Champions League before. Xavi controlled the opening proceedings. Eto'o opened the scoring, and Messi sealed the iconic victory with a header. It was the little Argentine's 38th goal of the season, where he'd won the La Liga, Copa del Rey, and the Champions League. And later that year, he pitched the Ballon d'Or from Cristiano Ronaldo, sparking a rivalry that would define the following decade. In the weeks after Barca's treble had been confirmed, Madrid spent outrageously to prevent their El Clasico rivals from retaining their titles. They broke the world record twice that summer, first by signing AC Milan talisman Kaká for €67 million, then by clinching Ronaldo from United for €94 million. With Liverpool's influential midfielder Xabi Alonso and Lyon's Karim Benzema also added to their ranks, Real Madrid had built a team that looked set to compete with Guardiola's tiki-taka style. This set the scene for the next decade of football, which would be defined by Barcelona and Real Madrid, Lionel Messi and Cristiano Ronaldo, and Pep Guardiola and Jose Mourinho fighting for football supremacy. And just like that, the modern era of football had truly

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1: 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God bless you.
0: Yeah, thank you very much. The first man rooting for the Atlas Alliance of Morocco. 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It's the ultimate football experience with the yours truly, Donald Senna, a.k.a. Donaldo, the big game player. Straight up, let's take you to Houston, Texas, United States of America.

0: Chagwe is really an artist these days. He's untouchable in that right flank. Chagwe is still going, and it's in the net. It is in the net. Goal number three. Incredible.
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9: Co-host Canada will look to claim a famous cap as they take on Morocco in Houston, Texas, aiming to reach the World Cup quarterfinals for the very first time. After largely dominating their last 32 tie against South Africa, Canada's patience was eventually rewarded with a 92nd-minute winner in their first-ever World Cup knockout game. Emotive head coach Jesse Marsh sees this tie as a free hit for his team, who are bidding to become the first outsider since 2002 to win each of their first two knockout round ties in the competition. Winning two of their last three games in Houston, drawing just one, should offer the Canadians plenty of hope, although they have lost each of their four tournament matches against sides ranked inside FIFA's top 25, with this their toughest test to date in the 2026 edition. And for Morocco, they needed a little drama of their own to book their place in the last 16, netting a 91st-minute equalizer against the Netherlands before eventually progressing 3-2 on penalties. The Atlas Lions therefore retain hope of matching their heroic run to the semifinals in 2022, and they are now unbeaten in 9 games, winning 6 or drawing 3. Since the final of the Africa Cup of Nations, Morocco should carry plenty of confidence into this tie, given that they have now progressed from 6 of their last 8 knockout ties at major tournaments, while they have also won each of their previous 2 World Cup matches against CONCACAF nations, including victory over Canada during the 2022 group stage. And of course, with that being said, Canada gets us on the way in this encounter. Round of 16 tie, Canada versus Morocco. Already 2 minutes on the clock right there for Canada playing from left to right, and for Morocco they are playing from right to left. For Canada, donning their traditional away shirt in this encounter, black shirt,

shorts and black socks as well. One for Morocco, also their traditional away shirt, whiter shorts, whiter shirt, and yeah, for Morocco, their traditional away colors in this encounter, whiter shirt, whiter shorts, and whiter socks as well. A look at the gladiators doing battle for both nations. And for Canada, it's a 4-4-2 formation. In between the sticks, we've got to Cripple, just my 16 man, that's the goalkeeper. And for the defenders, we've got to Johnston, just my 2. Bombito, just my 15. Fujros, just my 4. Larrio, just my 22. Bukanian, just my 17. Seagull, just my 23. Estiqua, just my 7. Ahmed, just my 20. And the two prong attackers, Jonathan David, just my 10. Not forgetting Tani Oluwaseyi, just my 12. And for Morocco, it's a 4-2-3-1 formation. In between the sticks, Yassin Bono, just my 1. The defenders, Nusay Mazraoui, just my 3. Hal, just my 25. Issa Diop, just my 14. Achraf Hakimi, just my 2. Just in front of them, we got Ainawi, just my 24. Boadi, just my 6. Bilal Elkanous, just my 23. Unai, just my 8. Brahim Diaz, just my 10. And the striker up front is Ismail Saibari. On the bench of 4, Canada, we've got Clare, Jones, Waterman, Trinier, Larin, Miller, Schaffelberg, Goodman, Davis, Osorio, David, Saliba, not forgetting Nelson. On one for the Moroccans on the bench, we've got Sofyan Amrabat, Sadin, Talbi, Sofyan Rahimi, Kajui, Wadi, Murabet, Yassin, Zbai, Riyad,

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8: Yeah, welcome back for the second half of this month watching Cracker right at the NRG Stadium, also known as Houston Stadium in Texas, United States of America, round of 32 clash between Canada and Morocco. Still goalless, but we are definitely back on the way. Like it's been said in a football game, there are usually no two-core halves, and hopefully this second 45 gives us more drama and more goals than what we witnessed in the first half. Both the teams have now switched sides. And now for Canada playing from right to left, Morocco playing from left to right. Canada still donning black shirts and black socks as well. While for Morocco, whiter shirts, whiter shorts and whiter socks as well. Still your champions dial, Eagle 7 Sports Radio, 103.7 FM. It's the ultimate football experience, a live commentary and analysis. Our African team's coverage of the Mundial FIFA World Cup of 2026 with the Australia Donaldo, the big game player. Once again, look at the gladiators doing battle for both the nations. Yeah, for Canada, in between the sticks, we've got the goalkeeper, Crepel, Jesma 16. For the defenders, Johnston, Jesma 2, Bombito, Jesma 15, Mafouge Rose, Jesma 4, Lario, Jesma 32 on the yellow. There's also Bukanyan, Jesma 17, Seagull, Jesma 23, Steven Estiquar, Jesma 7, the skipper of the team. Not forgetting Ahmed, Jesma 20. The two-pronged attackers, we've got Jonathan David, also in the yellow. Not forgetting Tani Oluwaseyi, Jesma 12. And for Morocco, a 4-2-3-1 formation between the sticks, Yassin Bono, Nusa Masjawi, Jesma 3, Hal, Jesma 25, on the yellow. Issa Diop, Jesma 14, Achraf Hakimi, Jesma 2, on the yellow as well. In front of them, got Ainawi, Jesma 24, Boadi, Jesma 6, Bilal El Kanous, Jesma 23 on the yellow as well. Unawi, Jesma 8 on the yellow as well. Brahim Diaz, Jesma 10, recall for Ismail Saibari. He was withdrawn in the 22nd minute and he was replaced by Sofyan Rahimi. Now

0: Canada. It's up to boss Jonathan David. Not to lose Sheyi. Still Sheyi. Sheyi was well dispossessed by Issa Diop. The skipper of the team challenging Michael Oliver for something right there. Stiffness to Kwar. A repeat of that action. Just now, 20 man was on his bikes for the Canadians. That was Ahmed. Just one touch, it was the path of Oluwaseyi from Jonathan David. For both the players, they've done about just combining beautifully well up front for the Canadians. But they are yet to just maybe a crack open. That's a code of the Moroccan defense. It's a corner, the first of the second half, falls to the Canadians. Estukwa takes this one shortly. It was the path of the man who was running towards him. That was Bukanyan. And now to Ahmed. Ahmed now to the center to find Lario. Lario to the right-hand side. The cross was swung into the penalty box. A full rose had the last touch. But that was so wasteful. It will be a goal kick to the Moroccans. Basically, for the Canadians, they have started this second 45, just where they left off in the first half. Now to Sofiane Rahimi. Rahimi brought down by foot rolls. Assistant referee raises his flag. Yes, and another yellow card by Michael Oliver. Goes to foot rolls. He now becomes the third candidate to be yellow carded. And the seventh yellow card overall in honor of Eagles 7. Man did not go for the ball at all. He just went up for the feet of Sofiane Rahimi. I fear for a red card. I fear for a red card in this encounter. It's a Michael Oliver. Man was born in Ashington, Northumberland. Oliver was introduced to refereeing by his father, Clive, at just the age of 14. He quickly progressed through the ranks and was promoted to the National List of Referees in 2007. Now free kick to Morocco. Achraf Hakimi from the right. Hakimi with the low one. What a strike! Yes! Bottom left corner! Unai delivers the first goal of this encounter. That's how you do it. The retroactive winners of the Africa Cup of Nations. They get the first goal of this encounter. They draw first blood. That free kick was absolutely a training routine from the right hand side, not so far from the penalty box. Achraf Hakimi took it to low towards the path of Unai, who was just way out of the penalty box, some roughly 25 yards away. He got the ball, he put the trigger, struck it with his right foot, bottom left corner. Absolutely nothing Crepo could have done to stop that one. It's just a crippled into the back of the net. Yes, he took that one from inside the penalty arc. And that's roughly 20 yards away. Absolutely spot on. A training routine from the Moroccans. They get their first goal off a dead ball. Fantastically taken. That was so exquisite. So brilliant. So beautiful. It's a Morocco 1 and Canada 0. That's what happens in a football game. There are usually no two quarters. That was so beautiful. The Moroccan fans, they jump for joy. They shout for victory. Achraf Hakimi will be credited for that assist. That was so juicy. Beautiful to watch. A teamwork of a free kick goal. Well executed from the training ground to the match ground in a competitive encounter. 51 minutes. The game has turned on its head. Now back to the Moroccans. A player inside the center circle. A beautiful skip past his man. Now to inside Mazraoui. Mazraoui now rolls the ball to the left hand side. They lose the ball cheaply. And now to Stephen, the skipper of the team, passes to Oluwaseyi. Oluwaseyi just brought down by Diop. He gets back on his feet. Now to Ahmed. Ahmed slips quickly. He gets back on his feet to pass the ball quickly. And now to Fujros. Fujros in the center circle. Rolls the ball to the right hand side. And to find Johnston. Johnston with a fourth pass. Towards the path of this man right there. Now to Jonathan David. David, it's a penalty, but still David. David was a bereft of ideas. He just loses the ball cheaply. And for Nusay Mazraoui, He just kick the ball away now to Brahim Diaz. Diaz still struggling to keep the ball in play. Now to Achraf Hakimi. Akimi from right hand side. Boss out to the blocks. Akimi and of course Ahmed. 1-1 situation. Akimi so pacey. Ahmed cannot match Akimi for pace. Akimi cut into his left. He's brought down by Ahmed. What will Michael Oliver say? He says nothing. Ahmed did well by just redeeming himself. You could tell man was gassing. He was breathing with his mouth wide open. Achraf Hakimi beating for pace in that 100 meter boys. Reminds me of Quincy Ajayi. Reminds me of Olusoji Fashuba. Reminds me of Usain Bolt. Ahmed was always taking second in that sprint race, but he did well to redeem himself. More place for Norwich City. Ali Ahmed, 25 years old. He was born on the 10th of October 2000. I recall he was formerly with the Vancouver Whitecaps, right in the Canadian League, before moving to England to play for Norwich City. I'm sure man is breathing as if he has run all through Houston City, right in Texas, United States. Now back to the Canadians. Camera pass on the gaffer right there. Jesse Marsh. Man is just marching up and down the touchline. He goes to seat. Jesse Alan Marsh, born on the 8th of November 1973. Man is an American professional soccer coach and a former player, who is now the head coach of the Canada men's national team. Marsh played 14 seasons as a midfielder in the MLS, that's the Major League Soccer, with the DC United, Chicago Fire, and the Chivas USA, winning 3 league titles and 4 US Open Cup titles, as well as earning 2 caps for the US national team. Marsh was born right there in Racing, Wisconsin, US. So basically, he's currently taking charge of the Canadians in his own home country. An American taking charge of a Canadian men's national team. Now to Mazraoui, to the center back in Hal. Now to Yassin Bono. Yassin Bono to inside Diop. Diop almost caught snapping by Sheyi. Passes the ball quickly to Brahim Diaz. Brahim Diaz dispossesses of the ball. And now from left hand side, a man delivers across to Sheyi. Well thwarted. And now to Achraf Hakimi. Hakimi with the fourth play to Brahim Diaz. Diaz now on his back. Diaz. 1-2-3 Moroccan on 2. Canada snap pass the ball to right hand side. Sofia Rahimi. It's a penalty boss. Rahimi with the cutting. Well blocked by Bombito. It will be a corner. A beautiful counter attack by the Moroccans. Yes, they are not playing their pattern. They are not playing their football. This is what we know them for. They are the wing wizards. The likes of Nusair Mazraoui. The likes of Achraf Hakimi. Bust out of the blocks from the wings, from the left, from the right. And they make way for Brahim Diaz. It's a corner to Morocco. Achraf Hakimi will take this one. 55 minutes on the clock. Canada nil, Morocco 1. Corner will take it from the right hand side. Will it be long or short? Will it be another training routine? I guess this one will be long. He raises his right hand. A non-verbal communication, that is most definitely. A corner swung in, taken shortly. Still falls to Achraf Hakimi from the right. Delivers another one. That was too long and of course too heavy. Will be chased down. But ultimately just rolls out of play. It will be ball advantage to the Canadians. A goal kick, which they will take quickly. One of the co-hostile countries. Well, for the coach, Jesse Marsh. Definitely, Marsh shakes his head in despair. Man is lost in thoughts right there. Just sitting on a cooler. We know that for Morocco, they are not so good at chasing games. Most times, they get to get their noses in front. And whenever they get their noses in front, it's always quite difficult to break them down. Same thing also happened against the Celeste Brazil in match day one of this ongoing Mundial as well. For the Canadians, they need to work twice as hard to be able to overturn this game as soon as possible. The longer the game drags on, the more the Moroccans begin to grow in confidence. And for the Canadians, they've got large majority of the home crowd cheering them on. The Reds of Canada versus the Atlas Lions of Morocco. For a lot of persons, they feel the hope of Africa lies on the shoulders of the Atlas Lions, all the way from Maghreb across the Atlantic Ocean. Currently doing it right there in Houston, Texas. It's a ding-dong affair, ball in the air, headed by Issa Diop. The ball still yet to be controlled, to be played on the field of play, or rather on the turf. And now they roll it back to Yassin Bono. will take no chances at all. Just kicks the ball straight into the area. A natural chance for Hakimi. Hakimi definitely beats Ahmed once again for pace. About to for Lario. He came to the rescue. Another free kick too. Canada. Once again, the camera zooms in on Gianni Infantino, the president of FIFA, football's governing body. Now to Ahmed from the left. Ahmed controls the ball beautifully well. That was well blocked by Abuadi, just my sixth man. It's been a different kettle of fish entirely coming to the second 45. It's been a different ball game entirely. For the Canadian fans, they keep applauding the play of their players. Another corner to Canada. They also need to fashion out something to do with all of these corners. It's not enough that they are taking it same way, same pattern, same style. They need to also conjure their own training routine. They're always taking it long, and the Moroccans always deal with it decisively. A corner swung in, and out of swing are too long and too heavy. A man was aiming for Fudros, so Fudros was at the far end of the post. Reminds you of how corners have been taken by the Arsenal. Not the chaotic nature, but how long the corner is being kicked such that it goes to the player who is at the far end of the post. That was what Steven attempted in that situation or in that scenario. Now throwing from the other side, from the right, to be taken by Johnston. Their throws always look like corners, straight into the penalty box, headed away by Masraoui. And now back to the Canadians from right hand side. They've still got the ball. Now they lose it cheaply to the Moroccans. Back to Canada. Another throw in. They need to utilize this throwing well, but they take this one shortly. Now they go all the way back to rebuild. Already an hour football right there at the NRG Stadium, also known as Houston Stadium, which will now be renamed to Reliance Stadium after this event. A look at the statistics, so far so good. Expected goals 0.56 to Canada, 0.09 to Morocco. Shot on target at 2 apiece, a shot off target 2-0. Block shot 1-0. Ball possession 38% to Canada, 62% to Morocco. Corner kicks 7-1. Offsides 1-3. Fouls 16-7. Throw-ins 17-15. Yellow cards 3-4. Crosses 6-0. Goalkeeper saves 1-2. Goal kicks 1-1. Most important start. Canada 0, Morocco 1. For Canada, the old and all-time losing record against Morocco. 0 wins, 1 draw, 3 losses. However, Canada has fared well against all the African sides in recent history. Recall, notably, they defeated South Africa in the previous round, 1-0. And they also drew goalless with Nigeria in the 2023 Women's World Cup. For Morocco versus CONCACAF teams, the Atlas Lions, they possess a dominant record against North and Central American opposition. In recent years, they have secured notable World Cup victories against Canada and Haiti. So when you talk about CONCACAF and African teams, across multiple FIFA Cup tournaments, encounters between these two confederations have resulted in tightly matched head-to-head records, reflecting the similar parity and the rising football standards in both regions. So basically for Canada, they historically struggle against African nations, holding an overall losing record outside of their recent win against South Africa in the previous round. They have never defeated an African team in a competitive senior FIFA tournament, drawing matches like their goalless draw against Ivory Coast, which was a friendly in 2025, and losing 2-0 in South Africa, losing 2-0 to South Africa in 2007. And for Morocco, they hold a highly dominant record against the North and Central American teams. They are completely flawless in competitive World Cup fixtures against the region, including their 2-1 victory over Canada in 2022 and of their 4-2 defeats of Haiti as well. Different records are for both the teams. And for the Atlas Lions, it's high time they made double substitutions. Sofyan Amrabat and Talbi will now be introduced for the Atlas Lions. Jesma 6 and 23 men respectively have seen enough. Talk about Buadi and Bilal Elkanus. And for Buadi, how did man fare? He had a player rating of 6.9. Ayub Buadi, who plays for Lille. 18 years old, a teenager. Man had 47 touches, 28 accurate passes out of 32. He made 3 defensive contributions. 1 successful dribble out of 1 as well. 2 passes into the final third. He was dispossessed twice. He made 3 defensive contributions, 1 tackle, 2 clearances, 1 header clearance, and 3 recoveries. He won 4 grand deals out of 6. He was fouled twice. Talk about Ayub Diaby, Buadi. What about Bilal Elkanus, who plays for VfB Stuttgart, 22 years old. Man had a player rating of 6.7, 27 touches he had. 1 chance created, 3 defensive contributions he made. He also had 13 accurate passes out of 18. Man made 1 pass into the final third. 2 tackles he made, 1 interception, 5 recoveries. He won 2 grand duels out of 6, 1 error duel out of 1. He was fouled once. He also committed 2 fouls. Both players have seen enough. Now in comes of Sofyan Amrabat, a midfielder, and James Dan Talbi, an attacker. Yes, for Canada, they have also made their own first substitution for Tani Oluwaseyi, who plays for VRL. Man has now been injected. 26 years old. Had a player rating on 6.8. Now to Brahim Diaz from right. His opponent was a cut in. But finally, Canada puts the ball away. For Oluwaseyi, man had 21 touches. He also had the most touches in the opposition ball, 6. Man had 3 accurate passes out of 9. He had 1 shot on target, 1 shot off a target, 1 shot accurate out of 2. That's a 50%. 1 big chance missed. 6 touches in opposition box. It was a dispossessed once. He made 3 tackles, 3 recoveries, and 5 grand deals won out of 8. That's 63%. He also won 3 error deals out of 4. That's 75%. He was fouled once, and he committed 2 fouls. Tani Oluwaseyi of VRL has seen enough. Now in comes Sir Larin. Larin, who plays for Southampton. Born on the 17th of April 1995. Man is 31 years old. It is yet to be seen what Larin does in this encounter. And now to the Moroccans. In their own half, Amrabat. A player brought down. That was in the area of the Canadians. Man is complaining. Mark Oliver says nothing. Now back to Canada. How soon can they get the level in this encounter? 65 minutes on the clock. Canada nil, Morocco 1. Morocco, they are being conservative now. All men behind the ball. Canada pass the ball to the left hand side. Towards the path of Ahmed. Ahmed is still with the ball. Ali Ahmed of Norwich City. Man still twisting and turning. Looking to go past Brahim Diaz. He passed the ball to the left hand side. Man wanted to just beat Sofyan Amrabat, who has just been introduced. But man will not be beaten. Michael Oliver says that was an offside. Yes. Man was caught offside. So spot on by Michael Oliver. That was Lario. That strike by Azedin Unawi. That was so beautiful. So a classy, so exquisite. Definitely made the Moroccan fans jump for joy. Has not really been a free-flowing encounter or a beautiful display, to say the least. Lots of tackles are flying here and there. A 9.5 of the Moroccans. Yassin Bono just dilly-dallied before he kicked the ball away. Achraf Hakimi volleyed the ball towards his own goalkeeper. And now to Estuqua. Wow, what was that going from Achraf Hakimi? Man was unaware of his environment. Another yellow card to the man who has just been introduced. Kyle Larin has seen a yellow. Man who has just been brought on of Tani Oluwaseyi. A forward of Southampton. A yes of Trevor Kimi. He passed the ball to his goalkeeper. And the goalkeeper, in an attempt to just boot the ball away inside his own 6-yard box. For Kyle Larin, he just bumped into the goalkeeper. Man more or less collided with the goalkeeper. And for Michael Oliver, he felt that was a dangerous play. Showed a yellow to Kyle Larin. I hope and pray we don't see a red card in this encounter. The second hydration break comes in the 67th minute. Canada 0, Morocco 1.
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0: Yeah, welcome back from the second hydration break of this encounter. 70 minutes on the clock, Canada nil, Morocco 1, round of a 32 fixture, right there at NRG Stadium. It's all to play for. A winner must definitely emerge. And the winner of this tie faces Paraguay or France. For Paraguay and France, both the teams will take to the turf by 10 p.m. tonight. Rather, this is a round of 16 clash between Canada and, of course, Morocco. The winner of this tie progress to the quarterfinals. Paraguay take on France by 10 p.m. later tonight. In case you missed it, the round of 32 results. Canada, they beat South Africa 1-0. Brazil beat Japan 2-1. Germany and Paraguay toss a 1-1 draw. Germany advanced to 4-3 on penalties. For Netherlands and Morocco, it was a 1-1 draw. Netherlands advanced to 3-2 on penalties. Norway, they knocked Ivory Coast out of the way 2-1. France, they fried and swept aside Sweden 3-0. Mexico, they beat Ecuador 2-0. England beat DR Congo 2-1. Belgium beat Senegal 3-2 after extra time. United States, they beat Bosnia and Herzegovina 2-0. Spain, they made Austria feel the pain 3-0. Portugal beat Croatia 2-1. Switzerland had a sweet result over Algeria 2-0. Australia and Egypt 1-1. Egypt advanced 4-2 penalties. Argentina beat Cabo Verde 3-2 after extra time. Colombia, they beat Ghana 1-0. And right about now, round of 16 matchup right here. Canada nil, Morocco 1. Later tonight, Paraguay versus France. Tomorrow, July 5, Sunday, at the Met Life Stadium, East Rutherford, it will be Brazil versus Norway. Mexico versus England at the Estadio Azteca in Mexico City. On Monday, July 6th, it will be Spain versus Portugal at the AT&T Stadium, Arlington. Also that same day, Belgium versus USA at Lumenfield, Seattle. Then on Tuesday, July 7th, the day Eagle 7 Sports Radio 103.7 FM also turns a year older, its anniversary, 7th of July. Argentina takes on Egypt at the Mercedes-Benz Stadium in Atlanta, Georgia, USA. 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And with the yesterday, Donaldo, the big game player. A throw into Morocco, a taking. This one says, good evening, sir. Happy weekend. Hopefully, you enjoy your weekend. Glory be to Almighty Allah. I pray for the Moroccan team to win. No name. All right, cool. He has done the needful. Ajibade Tiami, you add the mat. Man rooting for the Atlas Lions of Morocco. Now, ball being caught by the goalkeeper, Yassin Bono. And underarm safe towards the path of Sofyan Amrabat. Amrabat now with the ball in their own half. Man rolling. He's still dilly-dallying. Now goes to right hand side. Achraf Hakimi. Hakimi with a fourth pass. Wanted to just launch the ball towards the path of Brahim Diaz. But he just went out to play. A throw in. Taken quickly by Canada. And now with Jonathan David. David. Now towards the path of Lario. Lario goes to the left. Now to find Ahmed. And now to Fujros. Who is on the yellow? Fujros. Now to Lario. Lario from the left hand side, not far from the touchline. Lario will now cut into the center. Inside the center circle, now he passes the ball towards the path of Bombito. Bombito will now go to the right hand side. They switch a play. Now with Bocanian. 1v1 situation. Can Ijibu pass his man right there? No. He loses the ball. Assistant referee raises the flag for something. I guess that was a foul against the Moroccan. And that was Talbi. Talbi who replaced Bilal Elkanous. James Dan Talbi who plays for Sunderland. A young chap, 21 years old, born on the 9th of May 2005. It will be a throw in two. The Canadians to be taken by Johnston. Definitely another long throw right here. Reminds me of Rory Delap. Reminds me of JJ Okocha. That was headed away by Sofyan Amrabat. Now back to the Canadians. They load the ball straight into the penalty box. Punched away by the goalkeeper Yassin Bono. Still inside the penalty box. Now to David. David now to Ahmed. Ahmed delivers the cross. Headed away by Issa Diop. And now back to the Moroccans. They lose the ball cheaply. And now to Estiqua. Estiqua! With a half a volley. Wow! A free kick in a promising position. Just inside the penalty arc. Just a few inches away, it should have been inside the penalty box. A repeat of that one. Fantastic control by Stilkwa with the selector foot. Then controlled it once again with the slap. Sofia Amrabat was well beaten. He just pulled Estuqua down. Estuqua wanted to just pull the trigger. It was a volley. He already positioned himself to just kick that one with his left foot. Sofia Amrabat brought him down. This looks so tantalizing. It looks so promising. It looks so juicy. Whoever wants to take this one can be licking his lips. Inside the penalty arc, just roughly 20 yards away. Who will take it? This one says, thanks, Baba. Koni Baje. Thank you very much. Ajibade Tiami, you. God bless you. For the Moroccan fans, I'm sure they've got their hearts in their mouth. Some are sitting at the edge of their seats. It's a prayer time. It's a fasting time. Jonathan David. Man who got a hat-trick against Qatar. We stand over this one. David. Just my 10 man. We stand over this one. Alongside Ali Ahmed. Can David get his fourth goal of this Mundial? Man plays for the Bianconeris. All ladies of Turin Juventus. Man is a forward. Jonathan David and Ahmed. David! Justin went for the crossbar. David could have done better. 77 minutes. This is Eagles 7. That ball had no shot in it at all. It was more or less like a curve, or more or less like a chip by David. He knows he could have done better, Jonathan David. And that was a big chance right there. Another substitution to be done by the Canadians. Ahmed and Lario have both been ejected. Yes, it's a double substitution. Promise David and Schaffelberg have now been introduced in this encounter. ...78 minutes on the clock. Still Canada nil, Morocco 1. Off for Ahmed. Wow, what a strike by the Canadian. Almost so caught Yassin Bono napping. And that was so beautiful. From the Jesma 17 man. And that was a Bukanyan. He saw that for Yassin Bono. He was out of the goal line. But still inside the 6-yard box. He took the shot from way outside the penalty box. Aiming for the bottom right corner. It was well parried away by Yassin Bono. Yassin Bono has been so effective in this game. Another corner to be taken by Stephen Estuqua, the captain. Delivers that one long. That was a shot. It was just kicked away by the Moroccan. Yes, sir, for Ahmed Mahal, the player rate on 6.9. 25 years old. He had 29 touches. 8 accurate passes out of 13 he had. 1 chance created, 1 big chance created. 6 defensive contributions. 1 touch in opposition box. 1 pass into the final third. Or rather, 2 passes into the final third. Man had just 1 accurate long ball and 1 accurate cross out of 2. He was dispossessed once. He made 4 tackles, 1 clearance, 1 header clearance, 1 interception, and 4 recoveries. He was dribbled past just once. He was fouled once. Or he was fouled twice. He committed 1 foul. He won 3 area duels out of 5. That's 60%. He also won 6 grand duels out of 9. That's 67%. Talk about Ahmed. What about Lario? Who plays for Toronto? Enrich Lario. 31 years old. Player rating on 6.7 he had. Man had 41 touches. 17 accurate passes out of 21. 2 defensive contributions. The coach of Canada, Stanley Akimbo. Lario had 2 touches in opposition box. 4 passes to the final third. 1 accurate long ball out of 1. He was caught offside once. He made 1 tackle. 1 interception. 3 recoveries. 3 grand duels won out of 5. That's 60%. 2 fouls committed. He was also fouled twice. And in comes Jacob Schaffelberg, an attacker. And of course, Promise David, an attacker as well. Yes, so for Canada, it's all about attack, attack, attack. And now to Jonathan David. He's happening towards David. Still with the David. Pass the ball quickly to Lariel. Or rather, the skipper is Tukwa, who delivers the cross. But headed away by the Morocans. They are holding fourth. For Jacob Shuffleberg, man plays for Los Angeles FC. Yeah, he plays right in the MLS in the US. So he's not new to the terrain. Neither is he also new to the environment as well. He has already acclimatized. What about Promise David, an attacker as well? Man plays for Union St. Gullius, 25 years old, born on the 3rd of July 2001. So the three substitutions done by Canada are all attackers. Now to Brem Diaz. Diaz, separate two balls. See Diaz. Cut his man, Diaz. Pass the ball. Yes! Morocco seals it. Man gets a brace for himself in this encounter. Unawi. It's a Morocco 2, Canada 0. It's 2 minutes on the clock. Morocco gets their second goal. It is looking as good as done and dusted. What a counter-attack by the Atlas Lions of Morocco. They hunted successfully. And that was so, so beautiful from the Real Madrid star, Brem Diaz. Man found a pocket of space when he received the ball. He accelerated, made his way to the penalty box, was able to just still hold on to the ball, or cut his man into the left, and just dropped that pass towards the path of Unawi. Unawi was absolutely left all unmarked. Once again, replays of that ball. Yes, for Brem Diaz. He found a pocket of space. He held on to the ball, just a cut into his left, dropped that pass to Unawi. Unawi was inside the penalty box. Unawi will not miss. Well, for two Canadians, they were unable to just stop Brem Diaz. That was a seagull and a full rose. Brem Diaz still rolls the ball towards the path of Unawi. Unawi with his right foot. Top left corner. Once again, Kripo beating for the second time in this encounter. Yes, for the Atlas Lions, they are roaring. They are marching to the quarterfinals of this Mundial. They face the winner, Paraguay. And of course, of France. Africa is marching on right there in North America. 83 minutes already. Canada 2, Morocco. Canada 0, Morocco 2. Well, for Jonathan David, the attacker. For Canada. Man is yet to assert his dominance and, of course, is controlling the encounter. What a strike by David, the talk of the devil. Man is Canada's all-time leading goal scorer in men's international history. Man has scored 42 international goals in 81 appearances for his country. This one being his 82nd appearance. And for Calarine, man is Canada's second all-time goal scorer. He has netted 32 international goals over the course of his international career. And at this World Cup final, record for Jonathan David, man is Canada's highest ever scorer with the 3 goals, all of which came during his group stage performance in the 2026 tournament. That was a hat-trick against Qatar. And for Calarine, he has got 2 goals at this World Cup finals. For Alphonso Davies, who is on the bench, man holds 1 goal in the World Cup finals history, having scored Canada's historical first ever tournament goal. That was in 2022. And for Morocco, Ahmed Faraz is Morocco's all-time leading goal scorer in international football history. Man scored 36 goals across 94 appearances for the national team. Once again, wow! That's a stroke under of the crossbar. What a thumping header by the striker, Sofia Rahimi. A beautiful counter-attack by Morocco. It was a cross-off-field pass. Fantastic cross into penalty box, headed by Sofia Rahimi. The goalkeeper was rooted to the spot. He just struck under of the crossbar. The goalkeeper's best friend, Sofia Rahimi, came so close to getting the 3rd goal for Morocco. A repeat of that one. Who wants a cross by Unawi? A fantastic header by Sofian Rahimi. For Salaheddin Basir, man is Morocco's second all-time goal scorer. Man has scored 7 goals during his international career. For Hakim Ziyech, Youssouf En-Nesyri, they are tied as Morocco's highest scoring active players. Both of us have 25 goals for the national team. And at this World Cup finals, for Youssouf En-Nesyri, man is Morocco's all-time top scorer. He has scored 3 lifetime goals at the tournament, hitting the net once in 2018 and twice during Morocco's historic semi-final run in 2022. Recorder for Ismaël Saibari. Man has emerged as a top tournament scorer for Morocco as well in this ongoing Mundial. Man has contributed 3 goals during this World Cup run. Unfortunately, he was substituted early on in this encounter. For Canada, they have netted multiple goals in just one of their last 7 World Cup matches. They are yet to net in this encounter. For Morocco, they have conceded just 2 of the 8 penalties they have faced in World Cup penalty shootouts. Just one of Morocco's 6 World Cup matches beyond the group stage witnessed over 2.5 goals. Another substitution to be done by Morocco. Yes, a double substitution. Mourabet, just my 15 man, and just my 5 man. A man wearing Sardin. Inside the upper, seen enough. I guess it's about a locking shop for the Moroccans. Double substitution for Canada as well. Sigo and Buchanan, both have now been substituted. Yes, Unawi, the man who got a brace, and of course Issa Diop out. El Mourabet and Sardin in for Morocco. It's a free kick to Canada. Some roughly 30 yards away, delivered by the skipper of the team. Punched away by Yassine Bono. And now to the man who has just been introduced. Yassine Bono down on the turf. That was a collision between himself and of course a Promise David. Both the players are down on the turf. 87 minutes on the clock. This one says, Donaldo! You are doing fantastic. May the living Lord elevate you in a supernatural way in Jesus' name. I say a big amen to that from Reverend Zachariah. We cannot feel your pulse. Hello, good evening.
1: Good evening, once again.
0: Good evening.
1: Thank you for the good job. Okay, again.
0: Welcome.
1: I'm not comfortable yet. This African mentality sometimes. Because 2-0, any goal now opens up the game. I pray that does not happen this time around. We seem to everything as straight. Thank God for the counter attack. And I hope the new man that has come in for Morocco will be an attacker. At this stage, it's about game management. And attack is the best form of defense. All this pressure that is coming. And you see the Canadian coach bringing in attackers so that the pressure can be on Morocco. I hope the counter has worked. And we don't need to rely on that anymore. Let us attack them and play them normal so that we can move them off their team. Well done, my brother.
0: Yeah, thank you very much, Mr. Aki. Regarding the substitutions for both the teams, for Canada it was Jonathan Osorio, a midfielder who was brought in, and Jaden Nelson, an attacker. While for Morocco it was Marwin Sardin, a defender, and Samir El Mourabet, a midfielder. For Marwin Sardin, man plays for Al Fateh FC, 34 years old. And for Samir El Mourabet, he plays for Strasbourg. Man is 20 years old, born on the 6th of October 2005. And for Jonathan Osorio, a midfielder, he plays for Toronto FC, 34 years old, born on the 12th of June, 1992. Yeah, June 12th, 1992. And for Jaden Nelson, man plays for Austin FC in the MLS, 23 years old, born on the 26th of September, 2002. Hello, good evening.
2: Hello, good evening.
0: Yeah, good evening.
2: This is Kuala Abbas.
0: Welcome.
2: Thank you, my brother. Your comment is lively.
0: Thank
2: I'm telling you. See, Africa is Africa. You understand? We are playing to Africa again. Canada is an Africa. But what do I say? Is not an Africa?
0: Yeah.
2: As you are mentioning there, they are Africans. So Morocco is going to take this game. No matter anything, I'm telling you. Thank you very much.
0: Yeah, thank you very much, Ogapolo. 9 minutes of the clock already. We shall have 8 minutes of additional time. Canada is a country in North America. It's 10 provinces and 3 territories extend from the Atlantic Ocean to the Pacific Ocean and the northward into the Arctic Ocean, making it the second largest country by total area. With the longest coastline of any country, its border with the U.S. is the longest international land border. The country is characterized by a wide range of both meteorologic and geological regions. With a population of over 41 million, It has widely varying population densities, with the majority residing in its urban areas and large areas being sparsely populated. Its capital is Ottawa, and its three largest metropolitan areas are Toronto, Montreal, and Vancouver. Indigenous peoples have continuously inhabited what is now Canada for thousands of years. Beginning in the 16th century, British and French expeditions explored and later settled along the Atlantic coast. As a consequence of various armed conflicts, France ceded nearly of all its colonies in North America. That was far back in 1763. In 1867, with the union of three British North American colonies through Confederation, Canada was formed as a federal dominion of four provinces. It began an accretion of provinces and territories, resulting in the displacement of the indigenous populations and a process of increasing autonomy from the United Kingdom. This increased sovereignty was highlighted by the Statute of Westminster, that was in 1931, and culminated in the Canada Act 1982, which severed the vestige of legal dependence on the Parliament of the United Kingdom. Their motto is from sea to sea. Their capital is Ottawa. Largest city is Toronto. Official languages, they speak English and French, right in Canada. And for Morocco, officially the Kingdom of Morocco. It is a country in the Maghreb region of North Africa. It has coastlines on the Mediterranean Sea to the north and the Atlantic Ocean to the west, and has land borders with Algeria to the east. The Spanish exclaves of Ceuta, Melilla, and Pinon de Vélez de La Gomera along the north, which it claims together with several small Spanish-controlled islands, and the disputed territory of Western Sahara to the south. Partly occupied by Morocco since 1975, Morocco also claims to share a border with Mauritania through the disputed territory of Western Sahara. It has a population of approximately 37 million. Its capital is Rabat, while its largest city is Casablanca. For Canadians, they are just loading all of the bus into the area. Loading all the bus into the penalty box of the Canadians. Even the goalkeeper had to come out to join in the action. A man who has been beaten twice. Tabata Crepo. A man almost got ahead to that cross. Well punched away by the goalkeeper, Yassin Bono. It's a free kick too. Morocco, they will take all of the time in the world. But finally, Yassin Bono kicks the ball. Ball in the air, headed. Headed back by a Canadian. Still in the air. Jonathan David controls that one beautifully well. And now to Promise David. And now to just my three man who was introduced. They lose the ball cheaply now to Sofiane Amrabat, who kicks the ball away. For the Moroccans, it should be all about game management. Well, for the goalkeeper of Canada, man was way out of his penalty box. He came to join the center box. Man also wants to be involved more in the action. Yes, for the Moroccans, they have taken their feet off the gas. It's about systematically or stylishly running down the clock. Sober faces from the bench to the stands by the Canadians. The Moroccans celebrating outrageously. They are waving their banners. They are waving their flags. Now to Jonathan David. David drifts to the left-hand side. They are not dropping their gas just yet. Well, what was that from the Jesman 14 man? That was so wasteful from Schaffelberg. But now we get a kiss from one of the officials. Man got a brace. Another cross by Schaffelberg. Once again, what is wrong with the goalkeeper? Man is inside the penalty box. He wants to head the ball. Twice now, man is unlucky. 90 plus of 5, and he runs back to his own goalpost. Crepo, the goalkeeper of Canada. And now to Morocco. They get the ball. Talbi with a fourth pass. It's a force to an opponent in Nelson. And Nelson goes to the path of Schaffelberg. Schaffelberg not makes his man, Sofiane Rahimi. It will be a free kick from roughly 20 yards away. Not far from the penalty box and penalty arc as well. What can they do? 90 plus 6. 2 minutes is more than enough in football to get to 3 goals. Steven Estokwa and Nelson with will both of stand over this free kick. Will it be promise? Or rather, will it be a Nelson or Stephen Estokwa? Stephen raised the ball. Who wants a strike? And from Nelson, another strike. It's a penalty box. A volley lands just behind the goalpost. Yassin Bono celebrated that one and saved it to a goal. It tells you how much it means to this Moroccan team. 90 plus 7 already. They are staring at a quarter-final berth in this ongoing Mundial. For the Canadians, it's about a national teeth. Sad and gloomy faces for one of the coast countries and for the gaffer, Jesse Marsh. Man just sits calmly on the cooler. For the Moroccan bench, they can't wait to just run onto the field of play. Hello, good evening.
3: Donando.
0: Yeah, good evening.
3: Good evening, once again, I call you back.
0: Welcome back, the first man.
3: Yes, oh, God bless you for what have a commentary and this kind of thing to that set of it, man. Good also, you know, it's very straight up the third. You know, I told you that the second one is going to be tough. I'm going to do better, so I think I will give them my benefit of doubt. That my doubt is no problem at all, man. That's good for Morocco. Kudos to them and congratulations today in advance. I believe this one is just fantastic. Let's see Canada coming back. I was calling it good this game, man. We don't go about Morocco and just apply the right-hand game. I work with the pass with me. I think the coach is able to discuss, talk with prayer. And prayer could have party, man. Kudos to them. Go Africa, after the war. God bless you, man.
0: Yeah, thank you very much, the first man. God bless you immensely. Any moment from now, Michael Oliver should blow his whistle. So now to Brahim Diaz. Diaz. Pass the ball quickly now to Sofia Rahimi. Rahimi! It's in! Bottom left corner. 3 goals. And they punch their way into the quarterfinals of the FIFA World Cup of 2026. That should be the final nail on the coffin. That should do. Michael Oliver needs to blow his foot and whistle to get the Canadians out of this misery. 3 unreplied goals. Sofia Rahimi, who came on to replace Ismaël Saibari in the 22nd minute, gets the third goal for Morocco, I guess, with the final kick of this encounter. Hello, good evening.
4: Hello, good evening, Donado.
0: Hello, good evening.
4: Donado, there is nothing to talk about. You are pleased to eat. You understand? What is that? The only African members that they understand it, and they are going to reach final. If they test like this, they are going to test final.
0: Yeah, thank you very much. Make that the second assist of this encounter by Brahim Diaz, the Real Madrid star. What a player. So selfless. Man had the ball from right hand side, side penalty box. He just square played it towards the path of Sofia Rahimi, who plays for Al Ain. Man got it in. Bottom left corner. It's Morocco 3, Canada 0. Yes, for the Canadians, officially, they become the first co-host nation to be eliminated from the 2026 FIFA World Cup. For Morocco, they have advanced to the FIFA World Cup quarterfinals, so where they will face either Paraguay or France in the next round. The game goes down on the 9th of July, 2026, on a Thursday at the Gillette Stadium, Foxborough, USA. Yes, Michael Oliver blows his whistle for full time right at NRG Stadium, also known as Houston Stadium, in Houston, Texas, United States of America. What a game, what a game, what a game. Oh my, oh my, my, oh my. Half time it was goalless. And we said in the football game, there are usually no two co-halves. The first goal came in the 58th minute, according to Unaiwi, assisted by Achraf Hakimi. The second goal was scored in the 82nd minute by Unaiwi once again. Man got a brace, assisted by Brahim Diaz. The third goal came in the 90th plus 8 minutes. Sofia Rahimi, another assist by Brahim Diaz. 3-0. That's how it ends. Officially, Canada, they have been eliminated from the FIFA World Cup. Morocco become the first African country to book its spot in the quarterfinals of the FIFA World Cup of 2026. They march on. They progress a full time from NRG Stadium, Houston, Texas, US. It's a Canada Neil, Morocco 3.

0: Yes, Morocco, they chose their battle. They dusted themselves so back up after that shambolic performance in the first half. And in second 45, they kept their cool. They didn't receive needless cards in the second half. I don't even think they were yellow carded. Yes, I don't think they were yellow carded in the second half. So basically, they went back to the drawing board, came back smokingly hot in the second 45.
1: This is Africa.
0: This is Africa. A look at the full-time statistics before I feel your pulse. Expected goals, 0.86 to Canada, 0.84 to Morocco. Shot on target to 3-4. Shot off on target to 5-1. Block shot to 3-0. Ball possession, 45% to Canada, 55% to Morocco. Corner kicks, 11-1. Offside, 2-3. Fouls, 24-14. Throw-ins, 24-23. Yellow cards, 4-4. Crosses, 8-1. Goalkeeper saves, 1-3. Goal kicks, 1-3. And of course, the most important start, Canada 0. Morocco 3. Congratulations to the Atlas Alliance. Hello, good evening.
2: Hello, my brother.
0: Yeah, good evening.
2: What a match! What a match! What a match! This is Reverend Zakara Alubakanibola from Wasmi here.
0: Welcome, Reverend.
2: Donado,

0: Chegwe is really an artist these days. He's untouchable in that right flank. Chegwe is still going. And it's in the net. It is in the net. Goal number three. Incredible.
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We're gonna bring Josh out here. I'm gonna bring this stool out here. Since I know I got some LTD fans in the house. Y'all know I was with you way back in the 70s. So y'all won't mind if I sit my old ass down on the stool. That was a long time ago. This is Josh Galar on acoustic guitar. I'm gonna let Josh kind of get me in the mood for this song right here.

Josh, all right. Yeah. That's what I'm talking about. I'm gonna go back now to my very first solo album. Do a song I've sung at least a million times. But I can't get mad at this song, cause this song puts a smile on my face every time I go to the bank. Song you may have heard once or twice, entitled On the Wings of Love.

fly high upon the wings.

Yeah, baby. Oh, baby, you do that thing, baby. In this bedroom, baby, we gon' call this the quiet storm.